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0: My name is Ron Freeman, and I'm a 1968 Olympic gold and bronze medal winner, and I also set a world record, the longest standing world record that stood for 25 years in the Olympic Games. 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
0: Ladies and gentlemen,

Absolutely. It's a wisdom-filled Wednesday. The middle of the week is a gentle reminder that our progress is not about our perfection. It's about our persistence. You have already come this far, so don't lose sight of the goals you are working towards. Every effort you make today is another step closer to the future you envision. Stay focused, stay patient, stay positive. Not every day will bring visible results, but every day offers an opportunity to learn, to improve, and to grow. Believe in the value of small beginnings and consistent effort. The seeds you planted today may become the successes you celebrate tomorrow. Take a moment to appreciate your journey, acknowledge your progress, and remind yourself that you are capable of achieving more than you think. May this Wednesday bring clarity to your mind, peace to your heart, and renewed motivation for the rest of the week. Keep moving forward. The best is yet to come. And of course, with that being said, I say grand rising. Yeah, top of the morning sports fan. Trust y'all had a beautiful, a blissful, a decent, a delightful, a sweet, a splendid, a refreshing, and of course, a relaxing night's rest. It's the break of a new dawn, a brand new day the Lord has made. And indeed, we shall be glad and also get to rejoice in it, because it isn't by our power, neither is it by our might, nor is it by our grace that we are alive. Hail and hearty in the land of the living. It's by the special grace of the Almighty. As such, we say all glory, honor, and adoration be ascribed to the giver of life, to the creator of the universe. Yeah, sorrows may last for the night, but joy comes in the morning. Absolutely. You can tell that joy is here, and indeed, it is here to stay. Once again, a beautiful morning to you, beautiful soul out there. An amazing morning to you, amiable sports fans. And of course, a fantastic morning to you, fascinating and a fabulous sports fans as well. It's a beautiful Wednesday morning. Well, some love to call it Women Crush Wednesday. Others love to call it Hump Day. And for some persons, they choose to call it a Midweek Wednesday. Whatever I choose to call it, you are absolutely spot on. But right here, we love to call it a wholesome, a worthy, a worthwhile, a winning, a wonderful, and of course, a world-class Wednesday. Time check right about now, 12 minutes gone past the hour 7. It is the 17th day in the 6th month of the year, 2026. Well, perhaps you are stumbling on your listening device for the very first time, or you are tuning in for the very first time. I warmly, heartily, and indeed officially welcome you to this sporting sanctuary. You are tuned in at the most appropriate or even at the most appointed time. And of course, it isn't a coincidence or a mistake that you are currently listening to the sound of my voice. Absolutely. It is a divinely orchestrated. You have just stumbled on a gold mine. You've just stumbled on a red gem. And I urge you to leave your dial permanently fixated to this unique frequency. And I promise you that by the end of this broadcast or transmission, truly, you will be addicted. And to our regular, ardent, avid, devoted, and of course, all repentant listeners, a very big thank you to you for always choosing us every day. We do not take all of your listenership or contributions with the levity for granted. You are the real deal. You are the real MVP. And may the Almighty continually bless you immensely. Okay, for the benefit of the first timer, the new converts, the new bees, or the new believers, allow me or permit me to reintroduce ourselves. Well, we ain't your regular radio station. 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Right here, we serve as an escape from reality. We bring you succor. We bring you relief. We are a breath of fresh air. Right here, we are breaking new or fresh grounds. We are redefining the game. We are changing the face of sports broadcasting. We are taking it to a whole new level. Right here, excellence is our watchword, and indeed perfection is our lifestyle. So who are we? We are an Afrocentric sports radio station, officially licensed to bring you the best of sports and music in an unprecedented entertainment fusion. Yeah, we are Eagle 7 Sports Radio 103.7 FM. Yes, you heard that clearly. The name of the station is Eagle 7 Sports Radio, while the dial is 1037. That is the perfect and unique frequency you need to frequently listen to, because here's where champions converge and take flight. Here's where champions will fly. Here's where champions will soar. And we are reaching you live from the beautiful, the blissful, the amazing, the ancient, the wonderful, the serene, the peaceful, and of
course, a prosperous town of Wasimi, right here in Ewekoro, local government area of Ogun State, Nigeria, sub-Saharan Africa, where we are broadcasting live to the world. Make no mistake, don't even get it twisted. The name of the show or program you are currently listening to is called a Front or Page Breakfast or Sports or Show. Absolutely, is that early morning rise or kickstarter that comes to your listening pleasure Monday to Friday from 7 a.m. up until midday. So you can call this on the third installment of the week. You can call this on the midweek package. Well, it's all about supporting you right in the heart of the action. It's all about ensuring that your day gets kickstarted in a smooth sailing sporting manner. Just as the breakfast is the most important meal of the day, so is kickstarting your day with the Front Page Breakfast Sports Show. Very, very important in order for you not to have a grumpy or even an incomplete day. And I dare say that a Front Page Breakfast Sports Show is one of the most well-segmented shows on radio, one of the most well-celebrated shows globally, and of course one of the most anticipated shows universally as well. You can quote me anytime, anywhere, any day. Indeed, you can bank on it, irrespective of the age. We've got to cover it on Front Page. Well, sport fans are right here. There's always something for every person, be it a Gen Alpha, a Gen Z, a millennial, or even a pre-millennial as well. Everyone is indeed welcome on board. This show is rated G, general, for the entire household, and of course, for the entire family as well. And interestingly, aside sports, we also get to discuss other societal matters like culture, news, events, health, lifestyle, business, food, technology, education, weather forecast, travels and tours, entertainment, science, gossip, and so much more, except for politics. So yeah, sport fans, you can be rest assured that it's a public knowledge that the show is a balanced broadcast. And of course, the most amazing part of the show is that it's a conversational or a participatory show. Communication is incomplete without some feedback. Man cannot not communicate. No communication, no society. As such, it pleases us to feel the pulse of your sport fans. You can always align with us via our live studio hotlines. 0700-2255-1037, 0700-2255-1037, the other line 0812780284 97, 0812780284 97. You can also get to utilize the WhatsApp portal as well for your calls and messages. 0706728-0732, 0706728-0732. And of course, it's also the social media era. We ain't the analog or the stone age. You can do well by following us across all our social media platforms on Facebook and on X, or formerly known as Twitter, where life can be better and sweeter, not bitter. We are Eagle7FL1037. 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Right there, we are your G. OG before IG. 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Eagle 7 FM. And the right about now, sports fans, radio just got even more interesting. You don't have to worry anymore about missing your champions or dial, even when you're out of town. 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So yeah, sport fans, so those are the channels, the means, the windows, the avenues, or even the platforms by which you can get to be a contributor or a partaker on the show this beautiful morning. Those are the platforms by which you can get to be a bona fide member of this sporting family, this sporting community, this sporting fraternity, or even this sporting society. Okay, you are still pondering and wondering, who is this young, energetic, exciting, and of course a lively man on the MIC whose energy level is indeed off the roof, where you can tell that the battery is so fully charged. Indeed, it is a turbocharged 1001% super boost mode.
You can tell that the excitement level is so palpable, so infectious, and indeed contagious as well. But then again, allay your fears, because right here on a daily basis, everything is always under control. And of course, there's no cause of alarm. Well, I shall be your radio guide, your radio guy, your radio bestie. Some love to come in their radio crush or candy crush or brown sugar. Melanin popping on the MIC. Well, I shall be your chief anchor, your chief pilot, your chief sailor, your chief driver, or even your chief conductor. And indeed, I shall be piloting the affairs of this broadcaster from now up until midday. Identity check. Identity confirmed. Absolutely. Access granted. Sport fans, it can never be denied. I go by the name Donald Senna, aka Donaldo, the big employer. That is the first and foremost title. But then again, a whole lot of feathers have been added to the cap. So if you like, you can come in Universal Man on Radio, Radio Duplantis, Amoludu on Radio, the Minister of Happiness and Sportainment, the Minister of Happiness and Jollification, the Minister of Happiness and Jollificainment, Radio Presido, all getting your one. Top of the morning sport fan, the big game player reporting for duty. Amoludu on Radio reporting for duty. The Minister of Happiness and Sportainment reporting for duty. Yes, you know now when the mic is on, it's about having fun. Call a friend to call a friend. Tell anybody to tell anybody. Call a colleague to call another colleague. You can even beckon on an enemy to beckon on another enemy, because your fave is back on the airwave. And I'm right here to serve your third dose of happiness and sportainment for the week. The BGP is back on the MIC to take away your HBP or even LBP. I go live for you. Sell your TV and buy a radio. Booyaka, booyaka, booyaka. Yeah, sport fans, you know I will find it on all editions of a front page Breakfast Sport Show right on Eagle 7 Sports Radio 103.7 FM, because excellence is our watchword and indeed perfection is our lifestyle. On a daily basis, we are all about raising the bar. And of course, if we fail to raise the bar on the broadcast this beautiful morning, it's going to be a taboo, a sacrilege, or even an abomination as well. In order to avoid all of those, Oh yeah, raise on. Absolutely, Eagles 7 Sports Radio 103.7 FM. One station too hot for the nation. One station too much for the nation. We are the vine of sports, others are the branches. We write the book of sports, others read from it. We lead while others follow. When it comes to sports, to the blind, we are the vision. To the blind, we are the vision. To the deaf, we are the sound. To the hungry, we are the chef. And to the thirsty, we are the water. Double salama for you, cinnamon. Double salama for you, my cheerleader. Your face will show, your shoes shine. Anybody who talks to you, water no go boil. In coconut, no go get water. Make them back before my chairman. Make them back before my cheerleader. Oh, yeah, now triple gosa for you, sport fan. Because you deserve it on a daily basis and so much more. Gosa! Gosa! Gosa! And of course, with that being said, I warmly and indeed officially welcome you to this freshly baked package. This sizzling hot edition of a front page Breakfast Sport Show, right on your champions dial, Eagle 7 Sports Radio 103.7 FM, with yours truly, Donaldo, the big game player. We are sport fans, you know how we often do it on the show on a daily basis, because a whole lot keeps happening in the ever interesting, intriguing, and of course, amazing world of sports. We often kickstart the broadcast with the review or the retrospective segment. It's all about reminiscing or backpedaling on all of the amazing events that went down in the world of sports yesterday and of course this morning as well. That's why we often say it's always a mouthful of reportage, mouthful of broadcast, always a whole lot to dissect, a whole lot to chew, a whole lot to savour, and of course devour on the front burner this beautiful morning. Hence, I often say that every edition of a front page Breakfast Sport Show being missed is like a treasure being thrown into the ocean. As such, I urge you, I beg you, I beseech you that in all you are grabbing, kindly grab your listening device and of course increase the volume so that all around your sundry can get to enjoy the good news of the gospel of sports, which we are about to preach on the broadcast this beautiful morning. Because ordinarily, we are your sporting apostles, your sporting evangelists, or even your sporting pope as well. And yeah, you know how we often do it. East, West, home is best. Charity, they say, begins from home. Absolutely, home sweet home. And this morning, the broadcast isn't going to be an exception. We shall kickstart the broadcast with the talks of tennis. Yeah, we shall go straight to the terrific court of tennis. Because for Abua, Khadijat, they all advance at a CBN Tennis Championship.

worthy, worthwhile, winning, wonderful, and of course, a world-class Wednesday edition of a front page breakfast sports show is ready for departure. Come one, come all, because many a gem lies in the cave of a front page breakfast sports show. Without any further much ado, let's sink our teeth into the topic of discourse. Yeah, top of the morning, sport fans. Let's roll the dice. Yeah, sport fans, we can bring to your listening pleasure this beautiful morning that top seed Abuakanis on Tuesday advanced to the round of 16 of the ongoing 47th Central Bank of Nigeria Senior Tennis Championship after defeating 11th seed Sani Musa in straight set 6-4, 6-3. Second seed Adeleye Daniel also progressed to the next round with a comfortable 6-4, 6-1 victory. Asani Inabo Yahaya also booked his place in the round of 16 after his opponent Ali retired while trailing 6-love 3-0. In the women's singles, so top seed Mohammed Khadijat also continued her impressive run with a commanding 6-1, 6-1 victory over Maxwell Timipre to strengthen her bid for the title. Sixth seed Ogunjobi's success also progressed after defeating wildcard. Entrant Samuel 6-love 6-3, Udofia Mary joined Khadijat and of course Ogunjobi in the race for a place in the quarterfinals with a convincing 6-1, 6-1 win over Blessing O2. While second seed Emmanuel SCN Bright also advanced with a straight set of victory. Elsewhere, Godwin Mary outclassed Benjamin in the Freke 6-1, 6-2, while Bamidele Abosede defeated Oga Lovett 6-2, 6-2. Obviously, more matches will be played on Wednesday to conclude the preliminary rounds ahead of Thursday's quarter-final fixtures. Well, sport fans, recall that yesterday on the broadcast, we also spoke about everything tennis. And of course, it's all about the CBN Tennis Championship, the 47th edition of the Central Bank of Nigeria Senior Tennis Championship, which is currently ongoing right here in the country. And of course, yesterday, we want to say that for top seed, they did well by just advancing into the next round of the tournament or even into the next round of the championship as well. It must be noted that currently they are in the preliminary stages. And of course, for me, I envisaged all of this that for the top seeds, I don't think we are going to witness an upset or a major upset whereby some of these top seeds were actually going to be defeated by the lower ranked players. And yesterday, for all of the top seeds, they did well by just progressing into the next round, from the men's single to the women's single, from the likes of Abuakanis to the likes of Adeleye, even to the women as well, Udofia Mary to Ogunjobi's success. I mean, even Godwin as well, they were all impressive in their own encounter, or they were all impressive in their own match yesterday. So basically, nothing much to actually say from all of this, because I feel that we are yet to get to that stage whereby we get to separate the boys from the men, or even separate the girls from the women as well. I think when we get to the quarterfinal, the semi-final, then we can now begin to wax more lyrical about this tournament or even about this championship as well. Interestingly, more games will actually still go down today, but on Thursday, we shall now see the quarterfinal fixtures of everything, the 47th edition of the Central Bank of Nigeria Senior Tennis Championship. So yeah, so far so good, job well done to all of the tennis players that were able to progress to the next round. And of course, to those who have been defeated, we say to them, better luck next time. And of course, away from everything, the talks of tennis right in the country, and now let's go to the world of fencing and talk about the Nigerian Fencing Federation. We are small fans, recall in recent times, we have been talking about everything fencing, because for our fencers, they have been competing in one tournament or the other, and they are also preparing to also host a tournament right in Lagos, Center of Excellence. So basically, let's take you closer to the action. Let's take you to the Center of Excellence, because the Nigerian Fencing Federation on Tuesday, they unveiled the official logo and mascots for the 2026 Senior Commonwealth of Fencing Championships, billed for the 9th of August up until the 14th of August at Rugby School, Lagos, marking the beginning of preparations for the prestigious event.
With the hosting rights secured ahead of Australia, Nigeria joins South Africa as the only African countries to host a Commonwealth of Fencing Championship following South Africa's staging of the junior edition that was in 2022. The mascots are eagle-themed male and female characters, Gidi and of course Lassie, symbolizing the Federation's vision of reaching greater heights in fencing and Nigerian sports in general. Elite fencing teams from across the Commonwealth will converge on Lagos to compete for honors, bringing global attention to Nigeria's growing presence in the sport. The Quadrennial Championship was last held in England at the University of East London Sports Dock. In recent years, the Nigerian Fencing Federation has strengthened its reputation on the international stage, successfully hosting the International Fencing Federation sanctioned Junior EPI World Cup, as well as the African Fencing Championships. President of the Federation, Adeyinka Samuel, said Nigeria's successful bid reflected the country's rising stature in international fencing. Today is a proud moment for Nigerian sports as we officially launch the 2026 Commonwealth of Fencing Championships, a historic event that will bring the Commonwealth of Fencing family to Nigeria for the very first time. Samuel said, "This achievement reflects the remarkable growth of fencing in our country and the confidence the international sporting community has placed in Nigeria's ability to host a world-class championship. This championship is about much more than medals. It is about creating opportunities, inspiring young people, promoting international friendship, and showcasing the very best of Nigeria to the world." Samuel also thanked the Lagos State Government, the Nigeria Olympic Committee, and the Commonwealth of Fencing Federation, World Ability Sports, sponsors, partners, and supporters for their roles in securing the hosting rights. Vice President of the Federation, Rachel Samuel, described the unveiling as the official start of Nigeria's journey towards the 2026 championships. The awarding of the 2026 Commonwealth of Fencing Championships to Nigeria is recognition of the progress we have made as a federation and as a nation, she said. It reflects the confidence the international fencing community has in our ability to host a world-class event and deliver an unforgettable experience for athletes and visitors from across the Commonwealth. She also added that the tournament would go beyond competition by promoting development, cultural exchange, and grassroots growth through initiatives involving schools, coaches, and partnerships with organizations including Reach Africa, UNICEF, World Ability Sports, the Future of Fencing, and the International Fencing Federation. Representing the president of the Nigerian Olympic Committee, senior manager Emmanuel Unweri praised the federation's progress over the last 5 years and pledged continued support in its quest for greater recognition from the National Sport Commission. Technical director of the Lagos State Sport Commission, Ifeoluwa Ogunlaja, who represented Director General Lekan Fatodu, reaffirmed the state's commitment to supporting the federation and strengthening Lagos' status as Africa's sports hub. Director of Marketing and Admissions at a Rugby School, Lagos, Dr. Joy Issa, said hosting the tournament aligns with the school's vision of developing well-rounded students through sports, and assured that the institution is ready to welcome athletes and visitors for the championship. End of quote. Well, for me, I am so proud with everything that is currently being witnessed right there in the Nigerian Fencing Federation. This is what we talk about, breaking new or fresh ground. You know, we often say that it's all about diversification. It's about ensuring we spread our tentacles, not just get to box ourselves into one discipline or into just one sport. And for the discipline or the sport of fencing, they are grabbing the bull by the horn. And of course, they are just making their way into uncharted course. They are taking gigantic steps. Not just hosting mushroom tournaments, not just hosting tournaments that will bring together countries on the continent, but they are hosting a tournament whereby it gets to bring countries from all over the world. And for me, it does get bigger or better than this. In recent times, they have been on this upward trajectory. In recent times, we have seen their progression. In recent times, we have seen their growth. Assess the fact that they are competing in one event or the other. I'm talking about our fencers on the continent and of course internationally. We are also seeing that they are hosting tournaments as well. I recall the first tournament they hosted right there at the Chatham House in Lagos. It was the first time Nigeria was going to be hosting such a tournament or even
on such a championship. And guess what? It was also the first time a sub-Saharan African nation was also get to be hosting it as well. And right about now, we are talking about the 2026 Senior Commonwealth of Fencing Championships. It is actually the second time an African team is also hosting it. But then again, you can say it is the first time an African team is hosting a Senior Commonwealth of Fencing Championship, because previously, it was the Junior Commonwealth of Fencing Championship that was staged or hosted right there in South Africa. So basically, Nigeria is just breaking new or fresh grounds in the world of fencing. And this tournament will go down from the 9th of August up until the 14th of August right there at the Rugby School Lagos, marking the beginning of preparations for the prestigious event. So basically, it was all about the unveiling of the official logo and mascots for this 2026 championship or even tournament as well. And recall that we've actually got a bright star in the world of fencing. Yeah, perhaps you don't even know anything about fencing. At least you can take this one home today, that one qualitative fencer from Nigeria is Nkosi Bro. And interestingly, man is actually the grandson of the former NAF DAC boss, Tobato Dora Akunyili. So yes, even if you don't know any fencer, at least you know of Nkosi Bro. You know him as the grandson of the former NAF DAC boss, Dora Akunyili. So yes, basically, for the Nigerian Fencing Federation, we shall continue to beam our searchlight on them. And so far, they've got something emanating from that their federation. We shall be right here to always talk about them. The president of the federation, Adenka Samuel. Well, I think it's also high time I spoke with the president of the Nigerian Fencing Federation on one of our editions of the big interview. We shall do about just working towards that. But to bring man on the big interview right on Eagle 7 Sports Radio 103.7 FM. Because so for me, they are doing well. And of course, they are putting Nigeria on the map. Job well done to the Nigerian Fencing Federation. Just as the Nigerian Fencing Federation were unveiling the logo and, of course, the mascots for the upcoming tournament, another committee is also doing their own unveiling. Now, let's talk about the NOC. That's the Nigeria Olympic Committee. Because right about now, they have also unveiled a national safeguarding policy for sports and directed all national sports federations to domesticate and implement the framework to protect athletes from abuse, harassment, discrimination, and, of course, exploitation. Speaking at the official launch of the Nigeria Safeguarding in Sports Policy in Abuja, that was on Tuesday, NOC President Abu Gumel said the policy was designed to ensure that athletes will compete and develop in a safe environment while aligning Nigerian sports sector with international best practices. Gumel said the policy followed the inauguration of the NOC Safeguarding Commission in February 2025 and a series of awareness campaigns targeted at athletes, coaches and sports administrators across the country. Man also noted that engagements conducted during the National Sports Festival reinforced the need to protect athletes and preserve the integrity of sports. In February 2025, the Nigeria Olympic Committee, in alignment with international best practices and the values of the Olympic movement, inaugurated its Safeguarding Commission. Since then, the Commission has undertaken significant advocacy and awareness campaigns aimed at embedding a culture of safety, respect, and protection across the sporting landscape. One of its most impactful initiatives was conducted during the National Sports Festival, where members of the commission engaged directly with athletes, coaches, and technical officials. These interactions reaffirmed an important truth: the integrity of sports rests not only on fair play and competition, but also on the fundamental right of every participant to train, compete, and develop in an environment free from harassment, abuse, discrimination, and exploitation, Abu Gumel stated. According to him, the policy is fully aligned with the International Olympic Committee's consensus statement on harassment and abuse in sports and the principles of the Olympic Charter. Nigeria's safeguarding in sports policy is a formal expression of a zero-tolerance stance against all forms of abuse and misconduct in sports. It establishes clear standards, reporting mechanisms, and accountability structures for all stakeholders, from grassroots programs to elite national teams, he said. Gumel also added that the framework pays special attention to vulnerable groups,
including children, female athletes, and persons with disabilities. Importantly, this policy recognizes the unique vulnerabilities of children, female athletes, and persons with disabilities while affirming the rights of every participant, regardless of age, gender, ability, or status, to be protected and treated with dignity and respect, he said. The NOC president urged all national sports federations to adopt the policy and appointed safeguarding officers to ensure compliance. I call upon all national sports federations to domesticate and implement this policy within their respective organizations and to designate so qualified safeguarding officers to oversee compliance and education in their courts, he said. He also encouraged coaches, administrators, and technical officials to undergo safeguarding training, noting that the IOC had made provisions to support a capacity development. The IOC has budgeted resources for the training of safeguarding officers. Any federation with a candidate that need to be trained should get in touch with us so that we can facilitate approvals and scholarships for such a training, Gumel added. Chairman of the NOC Safeguarding Commission, Adebola Olajide, described safeguarding as critical to the well-being of athletes and the overall development of sports in Nigeria. The policy exists to protect the entire sports ecosystem. It protects athletes, coaches, officials, and administrators by clearly defining responsibilities and reporting channels, Olajide said. He also explained that the framework addresses psychological abuse, sexual harassment, neglect, bullying, and other forms of misconduct that could affect athletes' welfare and performance. Safeguarding improves performance because athletes can participate in sports without fear. It allows them to focus on their long-term development, knowing they have the support and protection of the system around them, he said. Olajide also stressed that the policy would apply throughout an athlete's career and across all levels of sports, including grassroots, club, national, and international competitions. Well, Mann further emphasized the need for proper supervision of minors, insurance coverage for athletes, and mandatory screening of individuals entrusted with the care of young athletes. There must be adequate protection for athletes. Minors should not travel without appropriate supervision and consent, and those responsible for them must be properly screened, he said. The safeguarding policy establishes procedures for prevention, reporting, and response to abuse cases, and is expected to guide sports organizations across the country in creating safer sporting environments. Yeah, for me, if you ask me, I'll say this one is absolutely spot on. Coming from the Nigeria Olympic Committee, right about now, they have now unveiled a national safeguarding policy for sports, and it is directed, and of course, they are also directing all national sports federations to domesticate and implement the framework to protect our athletes from abuse, harassment, discrimination, and of course, exploitation as well. This one is so spot on. A little or nothing can actually be added to it. You know, we often talk about just prioritizing the welfare and of course, the well-being of our athletes. And truth of the matter is, it even goes beyond that. We also talk about an enabling environment for them to thrive. Well, I just hope that for everything the NOC has said, that it is truly implemented. Because, you know, in this part of the world, in this part of the country, we actually have the best plans on paper. Yes, implementation is always the problem. It is not a matter of, oh, coming up with all of these beautiful, of course, laudable plans. It is all about implementation and, of course, enforcement as well. We truly want to see it being enforced at all level, from the grassroots to the elite or even national level as well. Just protecting our athletes. Yes, the underage, the disability sport, that is our special athletes, those persons who are always making us so proud in the world of para sports, basically across all ages, irrespective of the gender or even the sport as well. All our athletes, they must be protected, they must be safeguarded, just to ensure that yes, truly they are safe in that their own particular discipline or in that their particular sport as well.
And of course, away from the talks of NOC, yeah, let's talk about everything athletics. I mean, sport fans, in recent times, we have been talking about our own Chukwue Bukai Nekwechi. Recall, whenever we mention Chukwue Bukai Nekwechi, it's all about a field event, which is actually short support. So yes, a man was in action yesterday, Chukwue Bukai Nekwechi. Nigeria's Chukwue Bukai Nekwechi delivered another impressive performance on the international athletic stage, securing a second place finish in the men's short support event at the Ostrava Golden Spike meeting. Enekwechi recorded a best throw of 21.43 meters achieved in the third round of the competition to claim the runner-up position in a highly competitive field. Italy's Leonardo Fabbri emerged victorious with a winning throw of 21.91 meters, while New Zealand's Tom Walsh finished third after registering a best effort of 21.26 meters. The result continues Enekwechi's consistent run of strong performances this season as he builds momentum ahead of upcoming major international competitions. The Ostrava Golden Spike is one of Europe's prestigious athletics meeting, attracting some of the world's leading track and field athletes. So yeah, for Chukwue Bukai Enekwechi, man actually just settled for silver. He settled for second in that Ostrava Golden Spike meet yesterday. You know, one thing I like about Chukwue Bukai Enekwechi is he's always competing, he's always active, he's always involved. And of course, all of this indeed helps an athlete. And it's not just a matter of competing for the fun of it, but he's always competing in top events. He's always competing in top classics or even in top meets as well. Recall that ordinarily, just as we have a FIFA ranking for football, just as we have FIBA ranking for basketball, we also have rankings in the world of athletics as well. And of course, one thing that can get to boost your ranking points is the kind of competition or the kind of event that you compete in. And of course, the kind of athletes you also compete with as well. And of course, the kind of time that you also turn out in those championships or even in those times as well, or even in those tournaments as well. So basically, for Chukwue Bukai Enekwechi, he's always competing against the very best. And I do say that, so for me, it's just a matter of time before he actually breaks into that top three. Because most times, when we talk about him, he's always finishing from number one to number five. If he is not fifth, sometimes he's fourth, sometimes he's third, and he's always getting closer. He's always knocking. Basically, he's edging closer than ever before. And so far, he's not resting on his oars or even resting on his laurels. Like I do love to say, it's just a matter of time before we talk about him being number one in his own discipline or even in his own category as well. And of course, yesterday, in that star-studded lineup, he still did well by just finishing second. And ultimately, he is just keeping himself fit for major future tournament or championship as well. And we know that ordinarily, in recent times, everything is all aimed and of course all geared towards having a fantastic outing at the Commonwealth Games that will go down right there in Glasgow, Scotland, from the 22nd of July up until the 2nd of August of 2026. And we know they've also got their sights on everything, the Los Angeles Olympics that will also go down in 2028. Yeah, some person might say, oh, that one is still 2 years away. But then again, I feel that it is also not too early to start preparing for the Los Angeles Olympics, because the truth of the matter is, for serious-minded nations, for serious-minded teams, they started preparations for the next Olympics immediately after the culmination of the last Olympics that went down right in Paris, France. So it is not just a few years or a few weeks or a few months to the next Olympics that you wake up and you think, oh, you actually be a podium athlete or be a podium prospect. It doesn't work like that. For some persons, they actually train. They have like a 10-year plan, a 7-year plan, an 8-year plan, a 4-year plan, just to be a medalist at the Olympics. So come on, it's not something that you just wake up and of course you feel it to happen overnight. You must definitely be dedicated, you must be hardworking, you must be consistent, and of course you must always be present in foreign or even international tournaments as well. And for me, that's one thing I love so much about Chukwue Bukai Enekwechi. Man is not just a Nigerian champion, he's not just an African champion or an African record holder, but internationally he's also holding his own and competing favorably. For me, it's just a matter of time.
And before we leave the talks of everything athletics, well, we can say that the Nigeria's athletics ecosystem is experiencing a remarkable revival, with home-based athletes emerging as the driving force behind the country's resurgence on the continental and, of course, the global stage. Recall that over the past 12 months, locally based athletes have played a central role in restoring Nigeria's status as one of Africa's leading athletics nations. Their outstanding performance and, of course, performances at major regional and international competitions have highlighted the depth of talent being developed within the country and demonstrated the effectiveness of ongoing investment in grassroots and elite athlete development. One of the defining moments of this resurgence came during Nigeria's qualification campaign for the World Athletics Relays Championships in Gaborone, Botswana. Determined to return Nigeria to the forefront of global relay competition, the Athletics Federation of Nigeria, AFN, with the unwavering support of the National Sport Commission, NSC, implemented an ambitious competition and preparation program. The initiative enabled athletes to compete in three major national and international events as a part of the build-up to the World Relays. The strategic investment yielded impressive results as Team Nigeria secured qualification in six relay events for the World Athletics Relays Championships, underlining the nation's growing strength and competitiveness in relay racing. Nigeria's success story continued in Botswana, where the country's relay team so once again rose to the occasion. Their impressive performances earned three relay qualification spots for the 2027 World Athletics Championships right in China, reaffirming Nigeria's position among the world's elite relay nations. Perhaps the most historic achievement came through the mixed relay team. Nigeria became the first African nation to qualify for the mixed 4x100 meters relay event at the inaugural World Athletics Ultimate Championship scheduled for Budapest, Hungary in the month of September. The landmark feat underscored the country's sprinting pedigree and the steady progress of its relay development program. Even before the World Relays Championships, a predominantly home-based Team Nigeria had announced its arrival on the international stage with an outstanding performance at the Solidarity Games in Saudi Arabia. The athletes displayed remarkable resilience, quality, and determination, gaining invaluable experience and confidence ahead of bigger international assignments. The same positive trend was evident at the CAA Senior Athletics Championships in Accra, Ghana, where homegrown athletes formed the backbone of Team Nigeria. Far from being overawed by the continental stage, they delivered commendable performances that justified the confidence reposed in them by coaches, administrators, and stakeholders. According to the second vice president of the Athletics Federation of Nigeria, AFN, Aku Agazu, the recent achievements validate the Federation's deliberate commitment to developing athletes within the country. The true strength of any athletic system is not measured by its stars or elites abroad, but by the opportunities made available to

huge support from the National Sports Commission, the timely release of funds, consistent athlete grants, and enhanced institutional backing have enabled programs to run more efficiently and allow athletes to focus fully on training and, of course, competition. For the first time in more than a decade, the NSC and AFN have also reintroduced structured periodic camping programs for elite home-based athletes. These camps have created a conducive environment for training, performance monitoring, and preparation for major international competitions. The impact of these initiatives is already evident. From relay qualification successes and world championship berths to continental medals and historic milestones, home-based athletes have become the cornerstone of a new era of optimism and achievement in Nigerian sports. Agazu also believes the future of the sport will ultimately be determined by how effectively the country develops a talent at home. The future of Nigerian athletics will not be built in nor rely solely on international training camps. It will be built on the tracks, fields, schools, and communities across Nigeria, from Anambra to Lagos, Kaduna to Akwa Ibom, Ogun State to Edo State, where talented young athletes are given the opportunity to dream, develop, and succeed. She also added that while challenges remain, the Federation is encouraged by the progress already achieved. While challenges are many, progress should be seen as a continuous marathon journey rather than a destination. The AFN, with the support of the NSC, is already making headway and is hard at work putting measures in place to make that a success homegrown and, of course, sustainably nurtured. With an expanding pool of talented young athletes, improved funding mechanisms, strengthened technical support systems, and a clearly defined developmental pathway, the future of Nigerian athletics has really looked brighter. The achievements of the past 12 months provide compelling evidence that Nigeria's next generation of athletic stars is not only emerging, but is already making a significant impact on the global stage. This was contained in a news signed by Maxwell Kumoye, the chairman, media committee of the Athletics Federation of Nigeria, AFN. Time check right about now, 7:59 a.m. Still the 17th day in the 6th month of the year, 2026. Front of page, Breakfast Sports Show, still the review or retrospective segment with the yesterday Donald Cena, a.k.a. Donaldo, the big employer. Yes, you as well can get to chime in on the conversation. 0700-2255-1037, 0700-2255-1037. The other line is 081-2782-8497, 081-2782-8497. You can also get to drop your thoughts, opinions, or even contributions via the WhatsApp portal as well. 070-6728-0732, 070-6728-0732. Alright, cool. We shall go for a short breather or a short commercial break. And of course, when I come back, it will be everything, the talks of football. Yeah, we shall talk about the DG of the NSC, National Sports Commission, Olopade, because a man has now thrown his weight behind the Nigerian Football Federation's current leadership. And of course, we know that today is actually the day we all have been waiting for. What am I talking about? President Federation Cup semi-final for men. Yes, a semi-final one, and of course, semi-final two will go down today. So yeah, we shall get to talk about those two stories, and of course, go foreign on the broadcast as well. Yes, quite a number of mouth-watching, of course, tantalizing fixtures went down yesterday in the world of the FIFA World Cup. Even early as of this morning, yes, for the GOAT himself. In case you are asleep, Lionel, Andres Messi, Okocitine, La Puga, Tomika, yes, the greatest of all time, man bagged a hat-trick against the Desert Foxes of Algeria early as of this morning. Man is now the joint top goal scorer in the history of the FIFA World Cup, tied on 16 goals alongside Miroslav Klose. And of course, he's also the current highest goal scorer at the ongoing Mundial with the 3 goals. Kylian Mbappe Lottin also broke a record yesterday. He is now the all-time top goal scorer for the Les Bleus of France, overtaking Olivier Jonathan Giroud. And of course, for Erling Braut Haaland, in his first World Cup game, man bagged a double. So yes, so much to discuss when I come back. Still a champions dial, Eagle 7 Sports Radio, 103.7 FM. Don't even move for muscle.

0: Hello, Grace Force people all over the world. 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

0: Yeah, welcome back, Sports of fans. So good to know that you are still glued to the unbeatable sound of Eagle 7 Sports Radio 103.7 FM. Still a front page breakfast sports show. They review all retrospective segments with Donaldo, the big employer. Time check right about now, 15 minutes gone past of 8. Still the 17th, then the 6th month of the year, 2026. Once again, the phone lines to reach us right in the studio, 0700-2255-1037, 081-2780-2847, and of course, the WhatsApp line, 0706-728-0732. Now, talking about everything in football, we can tell you that the Director General of the National Sports Commission, NSC, has thrown his weight behind the Nigerian Football Federation's current leadership, insisting that the body's achievements must not be buried under the noise of criticism and that he will not support any move to uproot them outside of a proper democratic process. Olokpade made the remarks at the NFF's Extraordinary General Assembly in Yenagoa, Bayelsa State, where he praised the Federation's current leadership and called on analysts and fans to ease up on the pressure they have been applying to the body. Olokpade, appointed to his role by President Bola Ahmed Tinubu in November 2024, and came into the job having served two terms as Ogun State's Commissioner for Youth and Sports, and brings a track record in sports administration that stretches back over a decade. His defense of the NFF carries institutional weight, giving the commission's oversight a role over Nigerian sports. The criticism directed at the NFF has been loud and, of course, consistent in recent months. Nigeria missed the 2026 World Cup after a playoff defeat to DR Congo in a result that sparked a call for wholesale changes at the federation. Olokpade himself acknowledged at the time that the failure was painful, noting that when he and the commission chairman Malam Sheu Diko took office, they inherited a team sitting second from bottom with just 3 points from 4 qualifying matches. The subsequent improvement, culminating in the playoff itself, was a progress in his view, even if it ultimately fell short. We must look at the bigger picture. Speaking, Olokpade laid out his position plainly. I will not push for a change of leadership undemocratically, he said, drawing a firm line between legitimate criticism and the kind of pressure that bypasses proper governance structures. He was equally clear that the NFF's record deserves more credit than it receives. They have done a lot of good work that should not be overlooked, he said, pointing specifically to the continued performances of the Super Falcons and the national teams as evidence that the federation is delivering results where it matters. The Super Falcons have continued to achieve success. The national teams have still delivered notable results. We must look at the bigger picture. Man are dead. Right about now, let's talk about everything the President Federation Cup. Yes, we can bring to your listening pleasure that the race for a place in the 2026 President Federation Cup final reaches a crucial stage on Wednesday, which is later today, as Ikorodu City face Nasarawa United, while Wicked Tourists they battle El Academy Warriors in the semi-finals. Yeah, former champions El Academy Warriors and Wicked Tourists, they will square off at the Mohammed Dugo Stadium in Katsina in a clash between two teams with rich histories in Nigeria's oldest domestic cup competition. El Academy are three-time winners of the competition, having lifted the trophy in 1991, 1992, and most recently in 2024. The Maiduguri Bayside defeated Kano Pillars 3-2 in the 1991 final before edging Stationery Stores 1-0 a year later, while Nasiru Salihu inspired them to another triumph 2 years ago with a victory over Abia Warriors right there in Lagos. And for Wicked Tourists, meanwhile, they are seeking a return to the final for the first time since winning their only title in 1998. The Bauchi Club defeated Plateau United on penalties after a goalless draw in Kaduna to claim their sole Federation Cup crown. Both teams have enjoyed impressive runs to the last four. Recorder for Wiki, they eliminated Jigawa Golden Stars Junior, Bayelsa United, Kada Warriors, and Flight FC, while Air Academy dispatched Crusaders FC, Aqua United, Bendel Insurance, and Sokoto United on their way to the semi-finals. The second semi-final will hold at the Samuel Ogbemudia Stadium in Benin City, where Nasarawa United take on ambitious Nigerian Premier Football League side Ikorodu City. For Ikorodu City, they suffered heartbreak at this stage last year after losing on penalties to eventual finalist Abakaliki FC following a goalless draw. However, the Lagos club have for bounce back strongly, securing their NPFL status and narrowly missing out on a continental ticket on the final day of the league season. They have reached the last of four. They have reached the last of four after victories over Ga Akombi, Jigawa Golden Stars, Enyimba, and Bara FC. And for Nasarawa United, runners-up in 2021 after losing to Bayelsa United on penalties in Benin City, they'll be hoping to go one step further this time. The solid Miners have overcome West Gate FC, Ejigbo City, Rivers United, and Plateau United to reach the semi-finals, and they are now within touching distance of a return to the final. With a continental qualification and a place in the final at stake, all of four teams will be aiming to keep their Federation Cup dreams alive when they take to the pitch later today. So yes, in that semi-final one, President Federation Cup semi-finals for men 2026, we shall see El Kalemi Warriors versus Wicked Tourists right there at the Mohammed Dicko Stadium in Katsina by 4 p.m. And of course, the second semi-final will go down right there at the Samuel Ogbemuda Stadium in Benin City, Edo State. It will be Nasarawa United versus Ikorodu City. Yeah, sport fans, so put your money where your mouth is. Where do you see the pendulum swinging? Let me get to your predictions. Our two finalists for the President Federation Cup, who will progress between El Academy Warriors and, of course, Wicked Tourists. And for Nasarawa United, solid Miners, will they be solid against your guy boys, Ikorodu City? Definitely, only time will tell. President Federation Cup semi-final. Both of matches will go down later today. Yeah, see your champions down. Eagle Sound Sports Radio 103.7 FM. Front of page, Breakfast Sports Show review. Our retrospective segment with Donaldo, the big game player. Right about now, away from the talks of sports right in the country. Now let's go foreign on the broadcast and bring you all of the talks regarding the FIFA World Cup and of course a transfer talks as well. But before then, let's transfer to the phone line. Hello, good morning. Welcome to the broadcast.
1: Good morning, Donaldo.
0: A beautiful morning to you, sport fan. Welcome. What's the name we are calling from? Welcome, Babadi.
1: Thank you. How was your night, Nadu?
0: Bright and beautiful. Thanks for asking. How was yours?
1: I was blessed. And I also to all our listeners from the first time. The last time we did this, I give everybody thank you to God. Brother, I beg, give me one thing, I beg. I'm going to ask for something. Every check I've got to do, is there any country that they are linked? They are still playing with one cup, one league cup or the other. I think I don't know if there's not enough to. I watch our Nigeria Premier League organizer, doing a try to well. So we tell you, everybody has the attention of this one cup. And now our own attention to do a pleasure for this one cup tonight. I think we can do the next thing, I think tonight.
0: Yeah, thank you very much. Well, truth of the matter is, aside the World Cup, other leagues are actually ongoing, but you can call those ones mushroom leagues. Like in Norway, games are ongoing. Right there in Iran, games are ongoing. In Iceland, games are ongoing. And of course, in Sweden as well. Even in Tanzania, in the US as well. But these are not their top of flight leagues, actually. It's actually second tier or third tier leagues. But the truth of the matter is, it is not only the World Cup. Other competitions, other tournaments, other events are also ongoing. It isn't only the President Federation Cup.

Okay, right there. In Group I, a FIFA World Cup for France, they beat Senegal 3-1. And for Iraq, they were knocked out of the way by Norway 1-4. Early hours of this morning, we saw the RB Celeste of Argentina in Group J as they jumped over Algeria 3-0. And for Austria, this morning, they beat Jordan 3-1. That was how it ended in those World Cup group openers in Group I and of course Group J as well. And now let's start with the game involving the Les Bleus of France and the Teranga Lions of Senegal. Absolutely, it was an amazing second half between France and of course Senegal as it sees Les Bleus come out on top and they make a statement win 3-1. Yeah, for France, Kylian Mbappé-Lottin got a brace and of course Bradley Barcola also got a goal as well. While for the Senegalese, their consolation goal was scored by Ibrahim Mbaye. And right about now, that result simply means that for Didier Deschamps of France, they have now won every World Cup opener under his management. Recall that right in Brazil 2014, their first game was against Honduras. They beat Honduras 3-0. In Russia 2018, their opener was against Australia. They beat Australia 2-1. In Qatar 2022, their opening fixture was also against Australia. They beat Australia 4-1. And now 2026, against Senegal, they won their opener 3-1. Yes, a perfect 4 wins from 4 opening World Cup matches for Didier Deschamps. And the star of the match has to be Kylian Mbappé-Lottin. He got a brace in that encounter last night. He is now the first player to score 2 goals or more in 5 different World Cup matches. Recall that in Russia 2018, he scored 2 goals versus Argentina. That was during the round of 16. Then in 2022, he also scored 2 goals versus Denmark in the group stage. And still in 2022, he also scored 2 goals versus Poland in the last 16. Also in 2022, in the final, he got a hat-trick versus Argentina. And right about now, a brace against Senegal in the group stage. The name is Kylian Mbappé-Lottin. It will interest you to know that at just 27 years old, Kylian Mbappé-Lottin is now France's all-time top goal scorer. Yes, Kylian Mbappé-Lottin has now gotten 58 goals. He has now overtaken Olivier Jonathan Giroud as the top goal scorer for France national team. Well, for Mbappé, man has got 58 goals. Olivier Jonathan Giroud, 57 goals. Thierry Daniel Henry, 51 goals. Antoine Griezmann, 44 goals. Michel Platini, 41 goals. Karim Mustafa Benzema, 37 goals for the Les Bleus of France. Yeah, Kylian Mbappé-Lottin so far in his career at the World Cup, 15 appearances, 14 goals, 3 assists, 4 goals in finals. Man is now just 3 goals away from becoming the competition's all-time top goal scorer. And for Olivier Jonathan Giroud, well, man spoke on Mbappé overtaking him as France's all-time top goal scorer. He said, "Congrats, Kylian, you made it. I am really happy for him," according to Olivier Jonathan Giroud. What a night it was for Kylian Mbappé-Lottin. France's all-time leading goal scorer with 58 goals. And of course, joint third all-time leading World Cup goal scorer, 14, all by the age of 27. Well, after the encounter, he was interviewed by journalists. And of course, he said, "There's no revenge. If I start playing for the critics and trying to shut them up, I would have to play until I am 80 years old. I play to make history for my country, go to the final and win the World Cup." And for Bradley Barcola, recall, man also scored just 131 seconds after coming on. He is now the second fastest French substitute to score in World Cup history, behind only Randal Kolo Muani, who scored after 42 seconds in the 2022 World Cup final. And that was against the RB Celeste of Argentina. And the players from the French national team representing Paris-based clubs have now scored 18 goals in FIFA World Cup history, equaling the all-time club record held by players from Stade de Reims, who actually scored 18. And right about now, you can say there's something truly special about the jersey number 12 for the Les Bleus of France, because for Bradley Barcola, he is now the youngest Frenchman to score on his World Cup debut since Thierry Daniel Henry in June 1998. And recall, for Igwe, he also donned that famous jersey number 12. Well, Barcola spoke after the game. He said, "We will do everything to help Kylian Mbappé score. He can really become the all-time top World Cup. He can really become the all-time top World Cup scorer at this tournament. It's an honor for France to have such a player," according to Bradley Barcola. Well, for Senegalese
consolation goal in that encounter, which was scored by Ibrahim Baye at just 18 years and 143 days old. Ibrahim Baye has become the youngest goal scorer in Senegal's FIFA World Cup history. The young forward surpasses Moussa Wague and writes his name into the history books of Senegalese football. At the end of the day, the man of the match was Michael Olise. Man was so unplayable against the Terengganus of Senegal. Recall that a man created four chances. Yes, he also provided one assist, 100% shot accuracy, 2 out of 2, of 14 passes into the final third. He won 6 out of 9 grand duels. He also created 4 chances. He also created 2 big chances. He also had 2 successful dribbles out of 3. The name is Michael Olise. He was elected man of the match. And for the goalkeeper of Senegal, he has something to say after the game. Edouard Mendy, after Senegal's 3-1 defeat to France, he said, "We didn't manage to execute our game plan. It was a bit sluggish and forced," according to Edouard Mendy. But at the end of the day, it was a France 3, Senegal 1. And of course, in the other fixture that went down right in Group I, it was Iraq as they were knocked out of the way by Norway. It was all about just one man, Erling Braut Haaland. Man scores a brace in his World Cup debut as Norway end their first win on the biggest stage in 28 years. Yes, so 4-1. Erling Braut Haaland got a brace. And of course, Ostergaard also on the score sheet. And Hussaini got an unfortunate own goal. And talking about Hussein, he was also the player who got the only goal for Iraq. So basically, he got a goal, and guess what? He still scored an own goal. Erling Braut Haaland's double, Leo Ostergaard's head, and of course, Ayman Hussein's late own goal and Norway their first victory at a men's World Cup since 1998 when they beat Brazil 2-1 in Marseille. Haaland had a chance to score a hat-trick in the second half, but was fouled by Jalal Hassan, who kicked the ball against the Norway forward for his second. Hussein briefly restored parity for Iraq with a fine header after 39 minutes. It is Senegal next for Norway, as Iraq will face France on Monday. Yes, so for the first time in 28 years, Norway, they have won a game at the World Cup. Their new golden generation are here, and they are ready to show the world what they are all about. Recall, their last win at the World Cup was on the 23rd of June, 1998, when they beat Brazil 2-1. Of course, yesterday, 16th of June, 2026, they beat Iraq 4-1. You can now make that the first defeat for the Asian Confederation in this World Cup. Europe is now the confederation with the highest performance percentage when look at a balance by confederation after the first 19 matches. For UEFA, they've got 5 wins, 5 draws, and cost of 2 losses. That is 55.6%. And for AFC, they have got 2 wins, 4 draws, and of course 1 loss. That is 47.6%. And for CONCACAF teams, they have gotten 2 wins, 1 draw, 2 losses. That is 46.7%. OFC, they've got 0 win, 1 draw, 0 loss. That is 33.3%. And for CAF, that is African teams, 1 win, 3 draw, 3 losses. That is 28.6%. And for CONMEBOL, they've got 1 win, 2 draws, and cost of 2 losses. Erling Braut Haaland's World Cup debut couldn't have gone much better. The first of many major tournament goals, definitely no doubt. One game, 2 goals for Erling Braut Haaland. Man scores and becomes the 200th different Premier League club player to score at a World Cup. He has now scored on his debut in the Champions League, in the Bundesliga, in the Premier League, and of course, in the World Cup as well. And interestingly, man has been on fire for Norway in his last 11 games. 25 goals contributions in 11 matches is seriously impressive for Erling Braut Haaland. Recall, this is a fantastic run of form started against Slovenia. He got a goal and an assist. Against Kazakhstan, he got a hat-trick. Against Moldova, 1 goal. Against Israel, 1 goal. Against Italy, 1 goal. Against Estonia, he also rattled back of the net. Against Moldova, he scored 5 goals plus 2 assists. That is 7 goal contributions in just one match. Against Israel, he also bagged a hat-trick. Against Estonia, he got a brace. Against Italy, he got a brace. Last night, he also got a brace against Iraq. A crazy run of form for the Man City star, Erling Braut Haaland.
He is now the first player to score more than one goal in a World Cup match for Norway. His record for his country stands at 51 matches, 57 goals. He has scored in each of his last 11 competitive appearances at international level. The Norwegian is already joined the top of the Golden Boot chart. Definitely, you expect him to stay there. Erling Braut Haaland. Only Lionel Messi has got more goals at the World Cup than Erling Braut Haaland. Man has scored the first ever World Cup brace by a Norwegian player. Before that match last night, Norway had only managed 6 goals across their previous 8 World Cup games, and in just one match, they scored 4 against Iraq. Definitely the golden generation for the Norwegian national team. And of course, in that match yesterday for Erling Braut Haaland, man destroyed so many records. It's a World Cup of just shattering records. Yes, Erling Braut Haaland destroyed multiple records in his first 45 minutes of football. He now becomes the first Norwegian player to score a World Cup brace. He also needed 29 minutes for his first goal, 43 minutes for his second. Man has now gotten 11 goals in 135 career World Cup minutes, under 20 and of course senior team combined. One goal every 12 minutes. You can call him the most lethal striker on earth. Man is a cyborg. He's a machine. For the first time in 68 years, a World Cup has seen 2 different players score a brace in the first half of their debut match. The last time this happened was the 1958 World Cup with Florencio Amarilla of Paraguay and of course Justin Fontaine of France. And yesterday, Folarin Balogun of USA, Erling Braut Haaland of Norway, they have joined that exclusive list, getting a brace in the first half. And something remarkable also happened yesterday in that Norwegian team. It was a remarkable father-son circle, which was completed by Norway at the FIFA World Cup. Okay, what am I talking about? Recall that during the World Cup at USA 94, we had the father of Haaland, Alfie Haaland. We had the father of Alexander Solot, known as Goran Solot. And of course, the father of Thorst Vest, known as Erik Thorst Vest. They all represented Norway at the World Cup in USA 1994. Now, fast forward to USA, Canada, Mexico 2026 World Cup. The son of all of these players were also in action yesterday. Erling Braut Haaland, his father is Alfie Haaland. Alexander Solot, his father, Goran Solot. And called Christian Thorst Vest. His father is Erik Thorst Vest. They all represented Norway yesterday. Fathers and sons completing the 32-year circle on the exact same stage. Definitely pure heritage. That's why I often say football is a spiritual. Who writes this script? Well, obviously for the Iraqis, they can take something out of that game. Just one positive for them. Because for Ayman Hossein's goal, that was Iraq's first World Cup goal since 1986, exactly 40 years ago. At the end of the day, it's official. Erling Braut Haaland was elected FIFA Man of the Match for Norway versus Iraq on his first World Cup game ever. 2 goals and 22 goals in his last 11 games in major competitions with Norway. Truly deserve it right there. Erling Braut Haaland. That was how they knocked Iraq out of the way. And now let's move to Group J. Games that went down early hours of this morning. For Argentina, they decimated Algeria 3-0. Yes, Argentina World Cup opener, Lionel Messi hat-trick. Simply sensational. The GOAT himself got a hat-trick. The first goal was scored in the 17th minute. Second goal in the 60th minute. And of course, the third goal in the 76th minute. World Cup holders, Argentina, they kick off their new campaign on winning ways. Yes, recorded their final game at the World Cup on the 18th of December 2022, it was a 3-3 draw against France before they won it on penalty. And right about now, they continue from where they left off at the last edition by decimating the Desert of Foxes of Algeria 3-0. What more can you say about Lionel Messi, who has done everything? Lionel Andres Cucitini Lapoga Tomica, man got his first ever World Cup hat-trick 20 years after his first World Cup goal. He gets Argentina to victory over Algeria. The first and third
felt like classics of the Mercy genre. It was a performance we have seen time and time and time and time again. One that no football fan will ever get tired of. That's why we call him the greatest of all time, Lionel Messi. A man gets his first World Cup hat-trick, and of course, it comes a week before his 39th birthday. He is now the top scorer in men's World Cup history with 16 goals, level with Germany's Miroslav Klose, the oldest player ever to score a hat-trick at a World Cup. Simply extraordinary. Lionel Messi's longevity is simply out of this world. Recall that he scored his first ever World Cup goal on the 16th of June, 2006. That was in Germany, his first ever World Cup goal. And guess what? The same day, 16th of June, 2026, he also scores his first career hat-trick in the World Cup. Man is truly phenomenal. A man is a blessing to our generation. Lionel Messi, 20 years of Argentina greatness. Yes, 16th of June 2006, he scores on his first World Cup appearance. And right about now, 16th of June 2026, a man scores on record 27th World Cup appearance. Lionel Messi gets his first World Cup hat-trick at 38 years old. He turns 39 next week. But guess what? He ain't slowing down anytime soon. At 38 years, 357 days, he now becomes the oldest player to score 2+ goals in a World Cup match, always breaking records for fun. Lionel Messi is from a different planet. Yes, man scored a hat-trick this morning versus Algeria, which takes him to 16 World Cup goals, the joint most in the history of the competition with Miroslav Klose. Those 3 goals makes him the oldest player, 38 years, 357 days to score a hat-trick at the World Cup, taking the record off Cristiano Ronaldo, who actually scored the hat-trick at 33 years and 130 days. That was against Spain. It also means that for Messi, he has now been involved in 10 goals in his last 5 World Cup games while lifting a trophy along the way. Recall, he got a goal against Australia, a goal and an assist against Netherlands, a goal and an assist against Croatia. Against France in the final, he got a brace, he won the trophy, and back to the World Cup, a hat-trick against Algeria. And of course, overall, in the World Cup, he now has most goal involvement, 24, joint most goals, 16, joint most assists, 8, joint most goals from outside the box, 5, Lionel Messi.

He broke numerous records early as of this morning. He is also the fourth Argentine player to score a hat-trick at the World Cup after Guillermo Stabile in 1930, Gabriel Batistuta in 1994 and 1998. Not forgetting Gonzalo Higuain, that was in 2010. Lionel Messi has now overtaken Cristiano Ronaldo for the most international hat-tricks in football history. When you look at the players with most international hat-tricks, for Ronaldo, he has 10, Lionel Messi 11, and of course, the most career hat-tricks. Talking about active players, Lionel Messi has got a 61, Ronaldo has got a 66. Yes, for the first time in the entire history of the World Cup, the reigning champion, they begin their title defense with a hat-trick and a clean sheet as well. Lionel Messi also becomes only the second player in FIFA World Cup history to score a hat-trick while being the reigning World Cup champion. The only previous player to achieve the feat was Kylian Mbappe Lottin, who did so in the 2022 World Cup final, ironically against the Messi's Argentina. Lionel Messi is now the only player in football history to score against 11 different nations at the World Cup. Yes, closer, he scored against 10 different nations. Ronaldo and, of course, Klinsmann, they all scored against 10 different nations. Messi sits on top of that list. Absolute blueprint of consistency on the biggest stage. At 38 years, 357 days, he is now the third oldest goal scorer in World Cup history after his goal versus Algeria. When you look at oldest goal scorers at the World Cup, where for Ronaldo, he scored a goal at the World Cup at 37 years, 292 days. Lionel Messi, 38 years, 357 days. And of course, for Pepe, or for Portugal, 39 years, 283 days. The oldest goal scorer at the World Cup is Roger Milla of Cameroon, of 42 years, 39 days. Messi has now matched Cristiano Ronaldo as the only players in history to score in five different World Cup editions. For CR7, recall, he scored in 2006, 2010, 2014, 2018, and 2022. And right about now for Messi, 2006, 2014, 2018, 2022, and 2026. 2 decades of pure greatness, untouchable legacy. Still talking Messi. So many records right here. A man has also broken the absolute record for the longest span between a player's first and last World Cup goals. Exactly 20 years. Record for Maradona, or before Maradona, let's talk about Pelé. It actually took him 12 years and 5 days between his first goal and, of course, his last goal at the World Cup. Because for Pelé, he scored his first goal at the World Cup in 1958. His last goal came in 1970. And for Maradona, it took him 12 years and 6 days. His first goal came in 1982. His last goal came in 1994. And for Silla of Germany, 12 years and 9 days, 1958 to 1970. And for Closer of Germany, 12 years, 40 days, 2002 to 2014. And for CR7, it took him 16 years and, of course, 164 days. That was from 2006 to 2022. And right about now, Lionel Messi, 20 years, 0 day, 2006 to 2026. Perfectly poised. 2 decades at the absolute peak. A man scored his first goal at the World Cup on the 16th of June 2006 versus Serbia. And now he gets his first World Cup hat-trick on the 16th of June 2026 versus Algeria. Man is now the joint all-time top scorer in the World Cup history. Yeah, record for Gerd Müller of Germany. Man has 14 goals at the World Cup. Mbappe, 14 goals at the World Cup. Ronaldo de Lima, 15 goals at the World Cup. Miroslav Klose, 16 goals at the World Cup. Right about now, Messi, 16 goals at the World Cup. It is only a matter of time. That record will soon be broken. It's official. Man was also named Man of the Match for Argentina versus Algeria. Yes, he has now won the most Man of the Match awards in World Cup history. For the likes of Luis Suarez of Uruguay, he won 5 Man of the Match awards at the World Cup. Luka Modric of Croatia, he won 5 Man of the Match. Mbappe, 5 Man of the Match. Arjen Robben for Netherlands, 6 Man of the Match. Ronaldo, 7 Man of the Match for Portugal. And for Lionel Messi, he has now won 12 Man of the Match for Argentina at the World Cup. Definitely shaking up the record books and, of course, opening another night. Simply pure heritage.
And he had a whole lot to say after the game, talking about Lionel Messi. He said, "I love playing football. It has been my passion since I was a little. And when I am in good form, I give everything I have on the field. After my goal, I cried over an issue unrelated to sports. I went through complicated days." And of course, he was also asked about equaling closest record and surpassing Ronaldo Nazario. He said, "It is a great honor to be able to compete with all these greats, including Ronaldo Nazario. Among the players I have watched, he was one of the greatest players of all time. He was one of the greatest players of all time. And yet, he is not in first place. So, in the end, it's just a statistic. I am so pleased that I lived through everything I went through in my career. What I am living now is like an extra gift. I am watching Rafa Nadal's documentary now, and I identify with him a lot. We are very similar." And of course, for Rodrigo De Paul, he was also asked, "Are you joking with Messi about the records he's breaking?" And he said, "Yes, a little, because he doesn't know most of them. I tell you that he isn't chasing individual records, but he ends up achieving them all." And for McAllister, I said, "There's no words for Messi. If someone thought that this team was better without Leo, but today it became clear that he is the most important. We have to build a team for him wherever he feels the most comfortable. So that's what we are doing," according to Alexis McAllister. And for the coach of the team, Lionel Scaloni, he also spoke on Lionel Messi. He said, "There are no words. There are no words. What can I say about Messi? Anything I say won't do him justice. It's unbelievable. Messi will remain the best as long as he plays. He is just unstoppable." Interestingly, the coach was actually in tears after Messi was subbed off for following his hat-trick in the World Cup. And for the skipper of Algeria, Tobias Isamandi, he said, "What made the difference is that they have a ruthless player. Almost every chance he gets ends up in the back of the net. He might be the best player of all time. His efficiency is immense. We knew that. We tried to stop him as much as possible, but we didn't succeed. He was simply much better than us." And for Ibrahim Maaza, another Algerian player, he said, "Yes, of course. The atmosphere was incredible. I wouldn't say they completely outplayed us. It was just about the start of the match. If the goal we scored hadn't been ruled offside, the game would have taken a completely different path. But yes, it was offside. And as you know, unfortunately, Messi managed to score a hat-trick. But that's just a typical Messi," according to Ibrahim Maaza.

0: something to cheer for the Algerians, because for their goalkeeper, it was a full circle World Cup story. Yeah, Zinedine Zidane, recall that your first World Cup match came in 1998 when France defeated South Africa 3-0 on home soil. And 28 years later, his son, Lucas Zidane, also made his World Cup debut for Algeria against Argentina. Recall that Zinedine Zidane won the game 3-0 in 1998. And for Luca, he actually lost 3-2. Yes, that's the son of the legendary Zinedine Zidane. Who was an encounter that one was early as of this morning. Hello, good morning. Hello, good morning.
1: Hello.
0: Hello, good morning.
1: Good morning.
0: What's the name and where are you calling from? Welcome to the broadcast.
1: Canton JJ on the line.
0: Welcome.
1: How you doing, Donando? Hello? Can you hear me?
0: Hello, good morning.
1: Yeah, can you hear me?
0: Yes, we can hear you. Fire down, my brother.
1: Yeah. Let me give a shout out to my brother, Honorable Adam, and every other listeners of this Eagle 7. God bless every one of us. Yeah, talking about the match last night, thank God I was able to watch it, because at that point, it brought a light, Argentina against Algeria. I'm not really a fan of Messi, but what he did last night, the early hours of this morning, was really fantastic. I watched the match, he even scored 4 goals. His first goal was also ruled off offside. Yeah. If not that he was even sub off at 79th minute, maybe he would have even scored another goal. The guy really did so well. Every chance he gets, the first and the last goal were fantastic. So the second goal was the rebound. But it was only a player with a sense of football that would even score that goal. So the way he set the keep after the ball was rebounds. So that player, Messi, well, he has equaled the record of the close of Messi, whether you call him Closer or whatever you want to call him. He will break record. There's no doubt about that. He will break the record this World Cup. And even Mbappe will also break that record. Mbappe is still young. I believe Mbappe will be the World Cup all-time goal scorer, because the guy is still very young. As for Messi, this might be his last World Cup, but I know he's going to break the record of that Closer. Kudos to him. He did so well last night. But the Africans, they need to wake up. Yesterday, I told you their percentage was just 33.3%. Now, it has even reduced because Senegal and Algeria have now, they lost their games. So the percentage has now reduced to 20-something%. So we are still waiting for Ghana and the DR Congo. Maybe they will increase the percentage again. But for now, the Africa team, they really need to wake up. Thank you. Have a nice day.
0: Yeah, thank you very much. Now I'm going to the WhatsApp portal. This one says, facts do not lie. Lionel Messi reigns supreme as the undisputed king of football. Every other star is merely a prince, willingly paying him the homage he deserves, except, of course, for the rebellious few. OSA from Abeokuta. Thank you very much, OSA. This one says, good morning, Eagle 7.

0: Portugal all the way.
1: Oh yeah, now thank you very much, Oga Polo. Him they support Portugal because of affiliation to Manchester United. Him to say, oh, Ororo, now former United player now, them still get Bruno Fernandes, them still get Diego Dalo. Him to say Portugal all the way. Say waiting concern and Congo. I beg you. Hello, good morning. We don't pick your call, oh. Hey, see this a manchi. This one talks, say, Portugal. Portugal, today na una deo. Congo, okay? No be me and my family, never and never. Ororo, shaking in here for one job. Donaldo, you yourself, you for support your namesake now. No be my namesake. My own name now, Donaldo. That one now, Ronaldo. Yami. Oh yeah, now we go back for line. Hello, good morning.
0: Good morning.
1: Welcome.
0: Yes, so I'm not here again, though.
1: Welcome, honorable.
0: Sure, my patient on the big board here. So I just to call you this and say, congratulations to our brother.
1: Yes, so.
0: I say I saw put up my head. Oh, that's a good one. Yeah, congratulations to Moba. I bet BY to table. BY to table. In that power, I bet that we push with you. The BGP, IFGP, they celebrate. They to be made.
1: Yes.
0: To dance, you know. And so. God bless you all.
1: Yeah, well, thank you very much, the first man. Oh, yeah, now we still do maybe one or two more for the road. Before we follow Appian Way, who did this say hello? Good morning.
2: And I'm here this time.
1: Oh, yeah, now welcome, my guy.
2: This matter no be something about Manchester United, though.
1: I'll go live for you.
2: Me, I'm a Manchester United fan many years ago now. So for me, I support Diallo Kongo. You understand? Diallo Kongo all the way. And Oga Benjamin, Oga the Mobile. Abi, Donald Abi, not the Mobile Abi.
1: You get her.
2: Congratulations to you. We are happy to welcome new sports fans. A very big congratulations to you and your family. Thank you very much.
1: Yes, so thank you very much. You've done well, Emmanuel. Oh, yeah, now 10:54. Mok will still do one for the road. Gone. Hello, good morning.
3: Hello, good morning, Ronaldo.
1: Good morning. Welcome, Agapolo.
3: Yes, you know, somebody not supposed to put the vote where the vote go well. You understand me? So I don't put my vote for where you go well. I won't put my vote for who to win. And you will know who will win.

0: that time. So I use this opportunity to congratulate my friend, intimate friend, the mobile, the great grandpa in making. So all of us will be in America in Jesus' name.
1: Amen.
0: So my last contribution, that of Portugal and Congo. Then I think there's an idea that says Ororo no retreat. This Ororo will fit to do Congo need a good transfer. They will stand their TDP and they are winning the match today by the grace of God.
1: Yeah, thank you very much. Maximum Gopocha. A time don't reach. But we still go carry about Ungongo. I'll come up for studio.
2: Well, now, so as it be saying, and now Cuckoo let me talk. I give the topic. I can't say make it's the point, but of course, just yakpa put everywhere. As it be, we could not follow football, support football. No, do say Nigeria no qualify. They are Congo now Kosam. Why don't I say they not? They no Kosam. They Kosam. What a few ineligible player. They do Ojoro. Anyway, that one don't go. I greet my people once again. Zanga go return at that time. Now freaky, fabulous Friday. It go be that one. Now that one go be the final Zanga because they will do Donaldo. Hey, only God make making sure. For start to this sports zone that Friday. We'll see him now. I'll be here with the agree to now.
1: Now so yes, so sport fans, we go come back for ultimate football experience. Enjoy the rest of your day. And of course, I live in the hands of Davido featuring Mafiki Zolo. They touched on good life. I remember your sports to Donald Senna, aka Donaldo, the big game player. God bless you. I don't work.

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1: Guys, Sports, we don't need to talk since radio. Ah, think I go do my work, eh? We go continue this talk later.
2: Oh boy, you don't talk. How about? You know the tire.
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0: of the FIFA World Cup ongoing in Canada, United States of America. Of course, Mexico are continuing. Plenty of interesting results, different forms of celebrations. Quite some teams are lamenting for Nigerians. They are really feeling bad about the absence of Nigerians and Super Eagles at the Mondial. At this point in time, let's speak with a Nigerian based in New York, United States of America, former footballer with the defunct former base football club of Warri and, of course, Rivers Angels Sports Club of Port Harcourt, Bessie Irabo, who has spoken with Eagle 7 Sports Radio 103.7 FM. Let's hear more from Bessie. Now, Bessie Irabo, can you tell us more how you are feeling as an African, how you are feeling regarding the World Cup? How is the followership? Are you getting involved? Are there some games that are being played in New York?
1: Not too much attention is paid to it because my beloved country is not in the World Cup. But thus far, the matches are beautiful. There are a lot of surprises as an African. I'm okay with it because some Africans have proven to be good as well.
0: Oh, Bessie, you are in the U.S. and it will be recorded that Nigeria did so well on her debut at USA 94. I know you might be feeling bad about the absence of Nigeria. And can you tell us more about the impact of the World Cup on particularly Nigerians over there?
1: 1994 was a beautiful one for Nigeria, and since that period, Nigeria has not been able to repeat that standard. Nigeria not being in the World Cup actually is affecting somebody like me not paying attention to where to the World Cup. So the World Cup is just there, everything is fine. The Africa teams in the World Cup, they have proven themselves. At least I'll give it up to Morocco, Egypt, and maybe Cote d'Ivoire that played yesterday, that won their game. They are all fine. They are all doing well. And I believe Morocco and maybe Egypt will pull a surprise this time around.
0: Now, Bessie Irabo, I remember you played for some time with the defunct former base football club of Warri and, of course, Rivers Angels Sports Club of Port Harcourt. Before you went abroad, what are you thinking of Nigerian women football, the development of women league and all of that? Edo Queens recently won the women Super Six, the women football league. What do you think about women football generally, Bessie?
1: Congratulations to the Edo Queens for becoming the champion of the Super Six. All I want is just that if they can't introduce sponsorship, remembering many years ago, the Rivers Angels was being sponsored by Crossroad Company in Rivers State. If they can have different sponsors, it will enable the players to do well as well. Like other teams in other parts of the world, they have sponsorship. If these ones can also, if Nigeria can introduce sponsorship, apart from the government as well, but that should not stop the government from doing what they are supposed to do. So, all I have to say is that the government of Nigeria should stop holding these female players, please.
0: All right, I want a big thanks. So, Nigerian former base of Warri, of course, Rivers Angels Sports Club of Port Harcourt, Bessie Irabo, speaking with us from her base in New York, United States of America. It has been Raymond Akpawere, Mr. Flawless, reporting.
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0: 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We are champions. Fly. We're taking a look at the ongoing FIFA World Cup in Canada, Mexico, and of course, the United States of America. This time, we're taking it to Delta State. We have former Nigeria international, now also Hilary Adiki is on standby. Good morning, my brother.
3: Good morning, Raymond. How are you enjoying the World Cup?
0: I'm trying. I hope you're enjoying it too. You must be
3: very much.
0: Yeah. I hope you're not missing Nigeria.
3: No, not at all. If Nigeria were to be there, well, I would love to watch them play. But since they're not there, it's just the way it is. I must still catch my fun by watching good football. And so that's what I'm doing. I'm enjoying the tournament.
0: So you're not lamenting the fact that Nigeria is not there with all our superstars?
3: You see, this is the problem we have. By the time we brand them superstars and the rest, it gets to their heads and then they play rubbish. That's why we're at home. Other nations. Imagine, I was looking at the statistics. A country like Curacao, a population of about 165,000, they're in the World Cup. Nigeria is with a population of 140 million. We are at home. My dear, it doesn't pain me one bit to see that we're not at the World Cup. I think those that it should, you know, we vex should be the ones that are. The ones that are supposed to be the major actors, they are the ones that are missing the World Cup.
0: But remember, Sunday Lisa, former national captain, said that Morocco may have beaten Brazil 3-1 if we had Nigerian stars like Victor Osimhen and, of course, Ademola Lookman in attack of Morocco.
3: So, that's his own opinion. You would be surprised if somebody else would tell you that even with those two people, maybe Morocco would have lost. You never can tell what the other ones they brought into the game. Maybe he was just looking at maybe finishing. That was what he was looking at. He didn't look at the total contribution of the other players in the team, of the Moroccan team. So it's his own opinion.
0: So, you don't believe in that team. Would that team work in the Super Eagles?
3: You can see team working in the Moroccan team. You see, the Moroccans have built this psychology that they fear no one. In fact, they even want you to be afraid of them. That's the way they play. Their confidence is so much that, I love that team so much. I love that team. You can see that they turned the Brazilians into an ordinary team. If Nigeria were to be playing Brazil now, you see us getting, you know, afraid. And you journalists would be the first one to put this fear in the team by telling us that this is a do or die, I feel a mother of all games. This is that is
0: mighty Brazil.
3: And all of that. And the players themselves will be a little bit shaky. But you can see the Moroccans did not give them that kind of respect. The Moroccans have said that, look, we're going to play football on the field. It's going to be 11 of us against 11 of you guys. So let's see how we slug it out.
0: In fact, Moroccans are lamenting. They are regretting not being able to beat Brazil.
3: Of course. That's to show you how they you know, look at themselves right now, how they see themselves as world beaters, that they are bitter that they did not beat Brazil.
0: They had
3: everything to beat Brazil.
0: Remember that during World Cup qualifiers, Nigeria could not beat Zimbabwe, who could not beat Lesotho, who could not beat Benin Republic. Indeed, Benin Republic beat us on neutral ground. So what's the difference? Okay. What's the difference, Hilary?
3: I think the difference right now.
0: Remember, were you three coaches?
3: Yeah, I know. But I think the difference right now is the fact that we're kind of philosophy of our game. I think kudos to Eric Chelsea. He has done a good job with the team. And he has kind of put a kind of self-belief on the players. You can see the players playing now with, you know, a lot of confidence, seeing themselves as, you know, world beaters and stuff like that, you know. So it's a good one. Maybe I just have the feeling that if this man had been in charge of our qualifications from the onset, we would have been at the World Cup.
0: So if you have your way, the NFL should retain his services.
3: Oh, yes. It should be retained. Because so far, with all the Nigerian coaches that we have used during the qualifiers and the rest, I don't see anyone that, you know, can be compared to him. He has shown that he's better than the Nigerian coaches that we gave the job to.
0: Sibana Sokpala told me that only Nigerian coach can take Nigeria to the zenith of world football.
3: Sibana Sokpala is looking for an appointment. That's as far as I'm concerned. He's just looking for a way that they should appoint him coach. And by the time you're appointing a coach and he fails us, he will have a lot of excuses to give you.
0: They won the Nations Cup. He and Keshi won the Nations Cup in 2013, bro.
3: Himself and Keshi. Who was the head of the team? Keshi. And if you have done that, Keshi went to the World Cup, didn't he?
0: Yeah.
3: Uh-huh. So what was the result at the World Cup? let's not just look at some times that we just have a kind of fairy tale run and we think that because everything worked out well in our good in that fairy tale, then this must always be what will happen. sometimes luck plays a big part in the scoreline of the game, you know. So let's not look at it that because you were with Keshi's assistant and you won the Nations Cup, and that means you must always succeed whenever they give you the job. No, the couple of players you have now, the couple of players you have then, they're different. The tempo of the game then and now is different. The new innovation in the game and everything, the game evolves every day by day. That's what we should have in mind. And how many of our coaches go and get themselves refreshed with the modern tactics and techniques in the game? How many of them? So something you know about 10 years ago, you still think you want to apply it today and we'll be moving forward. And then we cannot keep singing praises of old times, whereas we are in a new era.
0: Okay, finally, let's look ahead briefly. The Federation Cup, President Federation Cup, games on Wednesday. Ikorodu City will be up against their opponent, Nasarawa United in Benin. Wiki Torres will be up against Academy Warriors. I hope you have time for the Federation Cup. I know you played at Jimmy's Bajau, so how you see the Federation Cup? What is your expectation?
3: Now, Raymond, I don't have any expectations concerning the Federation Cup because in the first place, I never even knew that it was still, you know, going on. You can see the lackluster attitude of our administrators. Why every other countries, they are focusing on the World Cup, we still have Federation Cup to execute.
0: When is it?
3: That's what I'm saying. We still have the Federation Cup to execute. Every other football association, they are at the World Cup. That's where they are, thinking about the World Cup. Their leagues have finished. Their Federation Cup or their FA Cup, whatever you name them, they have ended it a long time ago. The season has come to a close. We are still in season of Federation Cup. Then to So you tell me that we want to go and perform well at the group. As long as we keep having square pegs in round holes, we'll never be prepared for the global stage.
0: And you said we should not be hoping again. You said we shouldn't be hoping, we should be planning.
3: No. We shouldn't hope. We should plan. Of course, why should we keep hoping? Are other nations hoping? They're not hoping. They're planning. And that's why they are where they are today. Look at Morocco. Look at Senegal.
0: Okay, we'll get them one day. Maybe they'll wake up from their sleep.
3: Yeah, when there are changes must be made.
0: All right, thank you, Hilary.
3: You're welcome, always.
0: And that was Hilary Adiki, one time a Nigeria international. 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
0: 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We are champions fly. We're taking a look after the ongoing FIFA World Cup in Canada, Mexico, and of course, the United States of America. This time, we're taking it to Delta State. We have former Nigeria international, now also Hilary Adiki is on standby. And good morning, my brother.
4: Good morning, Raymond. How are you enjoying the World Cup?
0: I'm trying. I hope you're enjoying it too. You must be
4: very much.
0: Yeah. I hope you're not in Nigeria.
4: No, not at all. If Nigeria were to be there, well, I would love to watch them play. But since they're not there, it's just the way it is. I must still catch my fun by watching good football. But so that's what I'm doing. I'm enjoying the tournaments.
0: So you're not lamenting the fact that Nigeria is not there with all our superstars?
3: You see, this is the problem we have. By the time we brand them superstars and the rest, it gets to their heads and then they play rubbish. That's why we're at home. Other nations. Imagine, I was looking at the statistics. A country like Curacao, a population of about 165,000, they're in the World Cup. Nigeria is with a population of 140 million. We're at home. My dear, it doesn't pain me one bit to see that we're not at the World Cup. I think those that it should, you know, we vex should be the ones that are. The ones that are supposed to be the major actors, they are the ones that are missing the World Cup.
0: But remember, Sandro Lisa, former national captain, said that Morocco may have beaten Brazil 3-1 if we had Nigerian stars like Victor Osimhen and, of course, Ademola Lookman in attack of Morocco.
3: So that's his own opinion, anyway. And you would be surprised that somebody else would tell you that even with those two people, maybe Morocco would have lost. You never can tell what the other ones they brought into the game. Maybe he was just looking at maybe finishing. That was what he was looking at. But he didn't look at the total contribution of the other players in the team, of the Moroccan team. So it's his own opinion.
0: So you don't believe in that team? Would that team work in the Super Eagles?
3: You can see team working in the Moroccan team. You see, the Moroccans have built this psychology that they fear no one. In fact, they even want you to be afraid of them. That's the way they play. Their confidence is so much that, I love that team so much. I love that team. To see that They turned the Brazilians into an ordinary team. If Nigeria were to be playing Brazil now, you see us getting, you know, afraid. And you journalists would be the first one to put this fear in the team by telling us that this is a do or die, I feel a mother of all games. This
0: mighty,
3: that
0: mighty, mighty Brazil. Mighty Brazil.
3: And all of that. And the players themselves will be a little bit shaky. But you can see the Moroccans did not give them that kind of respect. The Moroccans have said that, look, we're going to play football on the field. It's going to be 11 of us against 11 of you guys. So let's see how we slug it out.
0: In fact, Moroccans are lamenting. They are regretting not being able to beat Brazil.
3: Of course, that's a show you how they you know look at themselves right now, how they see themselves as world beaters, that they are bitter that they did not beat Brazil.
0: Remember,
3: they had everything to beat Brazil.
0: Remember that the only World Cup qualifiers, Nigeria could not beat Zimbabwe, who could not beat Lesotho, who could not beat Benin Republic. Indeed, Benin Republic beat us on neutral ground. So what's the difference? Okay. What's the difference, Hillary?
3: I think the difference right now.
0: Remember, were you three coaches?
3: Yeah, I know. But I think the difference right now is the fact that we're kind of philosophy of our game. I think kudos to Eric Chelsea. He has done a good job with the team. And he has kind of put a kind of self-belief on the players. You could see the players playing now with, you know, a lot of confidence, seeing themselves as, you know, world beaters and stuff like that, you know. So it's a good one. Maybe I just have the feeling that if this man had been in charge of our qualifications from the onset, we would have been at the World Cup.
0: So if you have your way, the NFL should retain its services.
3: Oh yes, it should be retained, because so far with all the Nigerian coaches that we have used during the qualifiers and the rest, I don't see anyone that, you know, can be compared to him. He has said that he's better than the Nigerian coaches that we gave the job to.
0: So Sivan Sokpala just told me that only a Nigerian coach can take Nigeria to the zenith of world football.
3: Sivan Sokpala is looking for an appointment. That's as far as I'm concerned. He's just looking for a way that they should appoint him coach. And by the time you appoint him a coach and he fails us, he will have a lot of excuses to give you.
0: They won the Nations Cup. Here, Keshi won Nations Cup in 2013.
3: Himself and Keshi, who was the head of the team. So what was the result at the World Cup? So let's not just look at sometimes that we just have a kind of fairy tale run and we think that because everything worked out well in our good in that fairy tale, then this must always be what will happen. Sometimes luck plays a big part in the scoreline of the game, you know. So let's not look at it that because you were with Keshi's assistant and you won the Nations Cup, and that means you must always succeed whenever they give you the job. No. The couple of players you have now and the couple of players you have then, they're different. The tempo of the game then and now is different. The new innovation in the game and everything, the game evolves every day by day. That's what we should have in mind. And how many of our coaches go and get themselves refreshed with the modern tactics and techniques in the game? How many of them? So something you know about 10 years ago, you still think you want to apply it today and we'll be moving forward. By the way, we cannot keep singing praises of old times, whereas we are in a new era.
0: Okay, finally, let's look ahead briefly at the Federation Cup. President Federation Cup against on Wednesday. Ikorodu City will be up against the opponent, National United in Benin. Wiki Torres will be up against Academy Warriors. I hope you have time for the Federation Cup. I know you played at Jimmy's Bajau, so how you see the Federation Cup? What is your expectation?
3: Now, Raymond, I don't have any expectations concerning the Federation Cup, because in the first place, I never even knew that it was still, you know, going on. You can see the lackluster attitude of our administrators. Why every other countries they are focusing on the World Cup, we still have Federation Cup to execute.
0: When is it?
3: That's what I'm saying. We still have the Federation Cup to execute. Every other football association, they are at the World Cup. That's where they are, thinking about the World Cup. Their leagues have finished. Their Federation Cup or their FA Cup, whatever you name them, they have ended it a long time ago. The season has come to a close. We are still in season of Federation Cup. Then tomorrow you tell me that we want to go and perform well at the global stage. It starts with preparation. And as long as we keep having square pegs in round holes, we'll never be prepared for the global stage.
0: And you said we should not be hoping again. You said we shouldn't be hoping, we should be planning.
3: No. We shouldn't hope. We should plan. Of course, why should we keep hoping? Are other nations hoping? They're not hoping. They're planning. And that's why they are where they are today. Look at Morocco. Look at Senegal.
5: Okay. We'll get them, maybe they'll wake up from their sleep.
3: Yeah, when there are changes must be made.
5: All right, thank you, Hillary.
3: You're welcome, always.
5: And that was Hillary Adiki, one-time Nigeria International, now also speaking with us on Eagle 7, Pulse Radio, 103.7 FM.
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5: All right, more stakeholders are speaking on the ongoing World Cup without Nigeria, of course. African teams are holding their own at the Mondial. Let's speak with former coach of the defunct Concord Football Club of Abeokuta, and indeed ex-coach of IS Requins of Benin Republic, Solomon Adesina. Good morning, Solo.
6: Good morning.
5: How has it been for you and, of course, the World Cup? How are you following?
6: The matches have worked so far have been very, very impressive.
5: Perhaps you are impressed with African teams so far. What do you say?
6: Of course. Those are the matches that worked. They are scintillating and highly impressive. The performance of African teams in the World Cup is giving me joy. Although South Africa didn't do well, and I don't have any pity for South Africa. Because they don't have that brotherly love for their African brother.
5: Yeah, they are pleading for African support now.
6: They can't get it. That is the truth. Yeah. On their own.
5: Yeah. What is your Morocco playing 1-1 with Brazil? Are you surprised?
6: Fantastic game. I'm not surprised. Morocco have been on the project for a long time, and they have a very stable team. They have a stable team, so I believe they can go far. My surprise is the one that surprised me is Cape Verde to host Spain 0-0. That is fantastic.
5: I think that must be as a result of excellent teamwork by the Cape Verdeans.
6: Well, however they get it, they played well to deserve that to deserve the 1 point.
5: Yeah, of course, Egypt also played that 1-1 with Belgium.
6: They have a very rich football tradition, so I'm not surprised.
5: So, what about Nigeria? What are you thinking of Nigeria without the World Cup? I hope you are not pressured, you are not embarrassed.
6: It's an embarrassment for our FC, not to other Nigeria. It's a big embarrassment to the FC and our upcoming footballers. The type of ones that played Brazil, they may not be able to play the next World Cup. That is the end of the whole thing. So for us not to go to World Cup almost 2 times now, something very, very difficult. So the FA has to work hard, do something very, very serious to get our football back on track.
5: Okay. We just hope something will be done, really, to get our football back on track, as you said.
6: Of course. Failure to do that, we'll miss that again in the next World Cup.
5: May not be so, but of course, we have to be serious with our plans.
6: We are not, to me, I have not seen any seriousness so far. Let us be frank with ourselves. Our football needs overhauling. See what is happening with our under 17. My brother, I'm not happy at all. We may end up not winning the under 17 World Cup for many years to come.
5: Yeah, you've been an advocate of grassroots football development. You mean you're not impressed?
6: Nobody is caring what is happening. I'm telling you the truth. Nobody is caring about what is happening in grassroots football. And that is where the danger is. If you don't get it right at the grassroots, I'm telling you, our age group teams.
5: Okay, thank you very much for your time, Coach.
6: Thank you, my brother.
5: Yeah, that was the Coach Solomon Adesina, veteran coach, speaking on the pains of missing the World Cup and, of course, applauding African teams so far at the Mondial. It's been Raymond Akpawere, Mr. Flawless, reporting for Eagle 7 Sports Radio, 103.7 FM.
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0: 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You are still listening to the interview segment. This is beautiful Wednesday, the 17th day of June 2026. You may have heard from the news segment that the President of Federation Cup semifinal games will be holding this lovely day. Ikodu City is set to take on their opponents, talking about Nasarawa United, SC of Lafia, at the Samuel Bumudia Stadium, Benin City. Well, of course, two relegated clubs, both Economy Warriors of Maiduguri and, of course, their opponents, Wiki Tourists of Bauchi, will clash in the second semi-final coming up in Katsina. at this point in time, let's take you to a veteran of the Nigerian FA Cup, veteran, former star for the defunct Julius Badger Football Club of Lagos, now coach of Jonese Athletic Club, the K2, Benin Republic, Steve Lockreed, who is on a line. Good day, Steve Lockreed. Do I say bonjour? Welcome to Eagle 7 Sports Radio 103.7 FM.
7: Akpari, it was my pleasure being on your program. How have you been? How is work? How is your family? I hope all is well with you. Thank you very much. I'm honored to be on your program once more.
0: All right. Thank you so much, Steve Lockreed. And of course, nice having you also. As a veteran of the then Challenge Cup, what are your memories of the Challenge Cup in Nigeria, particularly today that we are playing semi-final games at both Katsina and, of course, Benin City?
7: Well, Raymond, like you said, a veteran of the FA Cup. Yes, I remember our days when we won it with Plateau United. Basically, it's a ding-dong affair. When I say a ding-dong, I mean it is not over until it is over. Both sides are a good playing side. They play compact and well-organized, you know. They check their high lines and penetrating their defenses is a bit difficult because I've been following their matches even though I've not been around. I have known their strengths, but like I said, it's going to be a very tough one. You know, it's not over until it is over. Anybody that scores first, for me, I think takes the day because they will play with much, much carefulness and caution. Nobody wants to make any silly mistake and for El Kenemi, they are not a stranger to it because they just won it, I think, 2 seasons ago. So they are coming back strongly to compliment for what they couldn't make. For what they couldn't make this season. So I wish the winning side the best of luck.
0: Now, Steve Lockreed, could you tell us how your club is faring as far as the Benin was league is concerned? How is your club? How is everything as far as the second division league is concerned?
7: Yeah, Raymond, as regards my club, the league is just 2 games away. By 26, we are done and dusted, and the season is off. And then we begin to plan for next season. The season has been, there has been ups and downs this season, but we thank God we finished competitively, not too bad. We'll go back to the drawing board and see how we can get it much better for next season. Raymond, thank you very much, and thank you, Eagle Sports Radio. It's my pleasure being your guest again. I hope we can do this again sometime soon. Thank you very much.
0: Okay, that was a former star, indeed a veteran of a Nigerian league, now coach over there in Benin Republic, indeed a coach of Jonese Athletic Club, the K2, Steve Lockreed, speaking with us this lovely morning. It has been Raymond Akpariwere, Mr. Flawless, reporting for Eagle 7 Sports Radio 103.7 FM this Wednesday morning.
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0: 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We are champions fly. Semi-finalists have emerged as far as the President Federation Cup is concerned. And for Lagos fans, they continue to hope that the Kuru City get a continental ticket after they dismissed Barão X of Kano. Let's speak with the top fan of Ekuru City, president of SIG, Joseph
8: Badejo.
0: Also, yeah. Yellow. Good morning, Joseph.
8: Good morning, Bruce.
0: Congratulations, Ekuru City is in the semi final.
8: Thank you very much. I told you before that this Federation Cup won't be easy, but you have to go with everything we have to win it. Federation score.
0: How would you describe the win against Barão FC?
8: It's a very tough, I've already told you before, in FA Cup, There's a lot of politics in there. Then you have to work harder, play with politics in the football, play with the referee. Then we thank God we are leading the first half 1-0. Then we came back in the second half, played 2-2 draw, and went for penalties. We won by 5-4 on penalty. We thank God we are in the semi-final to play Nasarawa United. The same not team we are going to play against. I believe with the caliber of player we have with my chairman, Oluwaswami Duarte, who have done a lot well for the team, and we are by the end of the semi-final against Nasarawa United, we are going to qualify for the final and go for the continental.
5: Nasarawa is also dreaming of continental, Joseph.
8: That is football for you. It's 50-50. We just have to go there and play. We don't even know the venue yet. We are going to play. I believe when we came back now, we have to go back to the drawing board and prepare very well. And there's no team in this FA Cup that is possible. You have to very work harder and play good football and play your politics in there. So that is it. So I have to just talk to our players and my chairman. He has done very well. He are coming back today to come and play, plan for the semi-final. And we have to go for a lot of training so that we can play the semi-final and qualify for the final.
5: You guys lost the opportunity of beating Rangers and getting the ticket earlier. Now, Nasarawa is the team standing on the way. Any message to Coach Brian, to Zimbabwe and the rest of the guys?
8: What I'd like to tell you is that I have to give kudos to my coach, Brian Zamagbe. He has done very well with the Tenka crew. It's not easy. It's academic coach that we brought to the team. He did his second season in the Premiership with him. He has done very well. 80% of our players last season have already left the country for their golden post. But we have a young player that we have now for this season again. And we thank God what Bright have done with my chairman. By God's grace, with our fans and with our players, with our determination, we are going to qualify for the continental and beat Nasarawa United for the semi-final.
5: What's your final word to Lagos fans who want to see continental football? Are they guaranteed of being there when you confirm the venue on Monday?
8: What I would have to tell you is that I have to give good kudos to Lagos fans. They have done very well to support Ikoju United. By God's grace, 80% of them will be in the semi-final to support the team. I don't care the venue they will take the team to. I believe with my chairman, he's going to organize a board with the supporters club so that we can be in the semi-final and support our team to qualify for the final.
5: Can you recall the matches between Ikoju City and Nasarawa? How they go during the league? Can you remember?
8: I remember in Lagos, we play them 0-0. When we went there, we play 1-1. That is football for you. We just have to go back to the drawing board and work harder. In 50-50, I believe with the caliber of player we have, we are going to conquer them and qualify for the final.
5: All right, all the best. Thank you so much.
8: Thank you, Bruce.
5: That was Joseph Gbadebo, top supporter of Ikoju City. Very optimistic ahead of the clash against Nasarawa United on Monday. It has been Raymond Akmarwere.
8: Thank you. All right. God bless you.
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0: 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We are Champions Fly. A big welcome to the special interview segment of the program this lovely Thursday morning. You may have known by now that Nigeria's Super Eagles got beaten 2-1 by Portugal in their last build-up game to the 2026 FIFA World Cup. Pedro Neto and, of course, Francisco Conceição were the goal scorers for Portugal as Nigeria's Akol Adams was on at target for the Eagles. Now, let's hear from a former Nigeria international, former coach of the Super Eagles, talking about Sylvanus Okpala OON. He has told Eagle 7 Sports Radio 103.7 FM that the result of the match does not matter, but has insisted that only Nigerian coaches can take Nigeria to world football greatest height. Hear more from Sylvanus Okpala in this exclusive chat with Eagle 7 Sports Radio 103.7 FM.
9: I'm not expecting a particular game, you know, because what is important is win or lose. It doesn't matter to us. So, but if we can win, why not? Because our name is at stake. But if we cannot, let's see how the boys will play, especially those of the new, those boys who are not been playing. Let's see what. But again, I said it's not going to be that because the Portuguese will not give all. They will not give all because the championship is starting today. That's the World Cup championship. It's starting today. Nobody would like to risk That's what my statement before the game. None of the players selected that will risk to get injury, because the moment you get injury, you are totally out of the World Cup. So you're not playing the World Cup. So they will be playing, show some seriousness, but they will be very conscious of the way they put in their legs so that they can be able to get to the World Cup, because World Cup is the highest, the dream of every player, to play in a World Cup. And once that is done, a player can say, my mission is accomplished. You know, but you can continue playing. Not many people get to the World Cup two times. People go once, some people go two times, three times, or four times. You know, but you may have a chance this time to go to the World Cup. You may not have the chance. You may not be able to keep your form again in the next 4 years. So I expected the Portuguese, like I said before the game, to play more of safe football, you know, because any of the players that gets injury, they will replace him.
10: So,
9: the important thing is lost, but it doesn't matter.
10: So going forward, what do we do now with this voice? I'm sure some players may have been spotted.
9: You must have spotted some players. Even when you are spotted, you must keep your form. That you played well in yesterday's game does not mean if you don't play well again, they will continue to call you back. You maintain your form. That's how football is being played. Nobody keeps any position for anybody. If you want to maintain your position, you have to continue playing well. That's for me, I believe it's the same with the coach anyway. So I expect them to continue if they can play another friendly match even during this World Cup something. That'll be okay, but if not, let's see how it goes. But I continue to emphasize on what I've been saying. And I told them again yesterday that this coach is a good coach. There's no doubt about that. He's a good coach. And he has not done badly. But the point is that he has, where Nigeria wants to take their football to, especially the Super Eagles, is the home base, is the Nigerian coaches that will be able to do that.
10: Even now,
9: I'm telling you, to the next World Cup. Remember I said it 4-8 years ago? I wrote to Amaju Pinnick when Eguavoen was there. We need to reshuffle and add some to him, some Nigerian coaches. And we couldn't qualify for the World Cup. Why didn't we qualify for that World Cup against Ghana? It's as simple as that. Do you know why? People don't know why.
10: Tell us, please.
9: The simple thing was that we made a lot of changes in the second game.
10: They won against Ghana. Against Ghana in Abuja.
9: Yeah, against Ghana in Abuja. You know, these people came from a cold environment. And those who have played that first game, their hearts and their mind has opened up. They have gained more stamina. They have acclimatized than those who were sitting on the bench. And some of them, they went through to play. Because this is what we are talking. It's not only coaching football on the pitch. There's other things to football. And it's based on experience and thinking and vision. You understand me?
10: Yeah.
9: So let me leave that. There's other factors, but let me leave that. So, and they couldn't. And remember, by before they brought this coach, I said, is the Nigerian coaches who will do it? Didn't it happen? He couldn't do it.
10: But we also had a Nigerian coach in Finidi George. That's the question people are asking.
9: Would you allow Finidi George to continue? Who are the players assisting Finidi George? Who are the coaches assisting? You are not following what I'm saying. We have done it with Kessie. I am still here. Westerhout would have joined as one of the best coaches to have handled Nigeria. That is the record. But I am trying to tell you that Kessie and us, we are better than Westerhout, because Westerhout achieved his own result after 5 years. We achieved our own result after 1 year and 3 months. The same results Westerhout achieved. We achieved within 1 year and 3 months. Westerhout took 5 years to achieve that.
10: So we're not guaranteed of the World Cup ticket under this coach, even as some people say he's trying now.
9: I don't know what is that. We are talking about where you taking Nigeria. You see, it has to be a costume. Oh, I don't know what to say. I don't want to sell things out. You know? So I've said it. I don't know. He may qualify, but where we want to take Nigerians want their food national team to be. I don't think. And I've said it again. I will be disappointed if I don't see about 2, 3, 4 African teams in the quarterfinal or semifinal, or one or two teams in quarterfinal or three teams in quarterfinal, and maybe semifinal too. I'll be disappointed with African teams.
10: Of this World Cup? This World Cup?
9: Yes, and this World Cup, yes, because African teams had edge against other teams.
10: How? Why? Why? Don't worry.
9: Because of the Nations Cup 4 months ago, that thing have given the coaches of African teams, you look at the standard, you have given them at least each of the teams that qualify for African the Nations Cup that qualify for World Cup. Each of them played at least 3 matches before they were bowled out in the Nations Cup. So they have been able to know their teams. Okay, Portugal is trying to pick up their teams. Is they are trying to arrange that. Why the African teams are doing that? Portugal are trying to fix their teams. Not only Africa, I'm talking about both South Africa, North Africa, Europe, and Asia. We have edge because of that Nations Cup that we played. And I said it is only Ghana. I said it before, after an interview with you. I said it's only Ghana and Cape Verde. I don't know their stand. But if they try, they can see the world. But if they have played in African, they will have edge. The African teams have edge against them because of that championship.
10: Yeah.
9: We have already had our teams. We already got our teams.
10: Okay. All right. Strongly noted. Let's wait and see. Thank you very much.
9: I'll be so disappointed if they don't do well. I'm telling you, I'll be so disappointed.
10: Okay. All right.
9: We're talking about winning the World Cup. We have come of age. Let's not be talking that you bring this man. He scored goals this year. He's a good coach. No doubt about that. No doubt about that. But will it take us to where we need to be? I don't think so.
10: Okay, that was Sibanas Okpala, O.N., excellent Nigerian player, former coach of the national team. Speaking with us on Eagle 7, Sports Radio, 103.7 FM. 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
10: 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We are champions. Fly. More reactions continue to trade the just ended Super Six Women Football Championship in Port Harcourt. Head coach of Nigeria's Super Falcons, talking about Justin Madugu, has said his standard is quite okay. He has also told Eagle 7 Sports Radio 103.7 FM lots more about women football, particularly with the readiness of the Super Falcons ahead of the forthcoming Africa Women Championship. Let's hear more from Justin Madugu, head coach of Super Falcons.
11: To be frank, the standard has been quite impressive, and a lot of players have really distinguished themselves, particularly for the eighth grade teams, and quite a number too that are equally past the eighth grade level that can equally, be considered for invitations maybe at much later days for the Falcons. But we have seen quite a number of players that have done well that has really enhanced the standard in the league, and we just wish that there will be more support for the women league so that there can be better and improved welfare for the players, which will also translate into having better performances by the teams. And we are hoping that whoever emerges as champion of the league this year will equally go on to win the zonal playoffs for WAFU and eventually qualify for the Champions League on the continent.
10: Okay. Now, our listeners want to know from you to your feeling about the Super Falcons after the series of friendly games against Senegal lately, and how it has been in camp. What's your assessment, Coach? What is the progress like as you look forward to WAFCON?
11: Yeah, for us, it is still work in progress. Like we keep trying and looking at a lot of options individually and collectively as a group. And I was quite impressed with the performance of a lot of the players that have been given the opportunity to also showcase themselves. And we hope to have you know, a lot of competition that will be healthy in most of the positions, because that will also create a lot of challenge and put everybody on our toes to ensure that we eventually get the best that will represent us, to ensure that we not only, you know, qualify for the World Cup in Brazil in 2027, but also do as much as possible to retain the trophy that will make Nigerians and everybody happy and proud.
10: Yeah, finally, talking about retaining the trophy, the awareness is there. Many more teams are either a title, either the trophy that will won for 10 times. How easy or how difficult will it be, you know, grabbing the title one more time before the ticket for Brazil, Coach Justin Badugu?
11: Most certainly, we are all not unmindful of the fact that it's going to be more challenging this time around, considering the fact that we are holding the prize jewel that everybody wants to hold, and that every other person will be trying to dethrone us as champions, and it's going to be more difficult for us because we also have to contend with all the other 15 teams that will also want to wrestle the trophy away from us. So our eyes must be focused on everybody, and you know it's not just going to be easy. But we are equal to the task. We will try our best to ensure that we make Nigerians proud. We are not unmindful of the challenges that will come our way, and the players are fully aware of that, and they too are focused. And you can hear even from their discussions that their mindset is on retaining the trophy.
10: Yes, Mischoff, young and older players now. I just remember this now, Coach, if you don't mind. It's okay by you, eh? More mature players and your team now.
11: Yes, you need to have a balance. You need to have a balance, you know, when you are raising it. We're not just looking at a team for just this year or just next year. There has to be a transition, and then you must make progress. If you don't, you know, try to integrate the younger ones and the older ones, for them to also learn some of the things that they also need to know about the game from the more experienced one, that will guide them with their stories, success stories, that will guide them on how, you know, it's not just about, you know, the instructions that the coaches give. Leadership matters on the field of play. And sometimes it's those senior players that provide the kind of leadership, you know, that will give direction as to what the players also need to translate on the field of play. And sometimes they have a better understanding of the environment. They handle pressure much better, and they help to make the work of the coach much easier on the field of play, because you cannot just have a team of just 11 players, everybody just playing his own game without a leader on the team. And we're quite happy that we have quite a few of them that are providing that kind of leadership on the field of play too.
10: Okay. Well, thank you very much, Coach Justin Madugu.
11: It's my pleasure. Thank you. You're welcome.
10: You just heard the voice of national coach of Nigeria talking about the Super Falcons, Justin Madugu, speaking with us on Eagle 7 Sports Radio 103.7 FM. It has been Raymond Akbar with Mr. Flawless reporting.
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0: 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We are champions. Fly. Reactions continue to trade the relegation of Bayelsa United Football Club of Yenagoa from the Premier League to the Nigeria National League. Indeed, the executive governor of Bayelsa State, Doyo Diri, has sensationally decided to sack the entire team, of course, board of Bayelsa United. The governor said in his statement that he was disappointed with the poor results, poor run of the club that culminated to their relegation to the Nigerian National League. Let's hear the governor who spoke recently in Yenagoa.
12: I was making statements and appealing to players and the board to ensure that they do everything, coaches and everybody, that our club remains in the Premier Division with the kind of investment that we are carrying out in sports development, particularly against the background of investing into a 30,000 capacity world-class stadium. That is not actually only for us today. It is for indeed future generations of Bielsans. And today, I want to bring to pass what I said, and I told them when we had the Governor's Prosperity Cup that it was not a threat. All I wanted them was to make sure that they do not go on relegation. But now that they have gone on relegation, Bielsa United Club is hereby disbanded. Board has been disbanded. The coaches are hereby sacked. An interim body will be announced in the nearest future to reorganize Bielsa United. And Bielsa United will be reorganized. New coaches will come on board to ensure that in the next football season, we gain our promotion back to the Premier League. So all coaches, all board members and players are affected by this order. Everything, every property in their possession should be handed over to the Honorable Commissioner, Ministry of Sports Development.
0: Okay, you just heard the voice of Executive Governor of Bielsa State, Senator Duoye Diri, apparently angry over the fact that Bielsa United Football Club has been relegated from the Nigeria Premier League to the Nigeria National League. You can be sure that more reactions will trail this announcement. Of course, this development regarding Bielsa United. It has been Raymond Akpawere, Mr. Flawless, reporting for Eagle 7 Sports Radio, 103.7 FM.
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10: 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We are champions fly. Monte Gudas are speaking under the Super Eagles' absence after the ongoing FIFA World Cup. We have a serious stakeholder, former Secretary General of the defunct Gambros International FC of Inewi, Mr. Ike Igbokwe, on the line. Good morning, brother.
13: Yeah, good morning, Super Ray. Good morning, Nigerians.
10: Okay. I hope you enjoyed the World Cup. Are you following the World Cup?
13: No, I'm not following any World Cup. If I have to follow the World Cup, that might be at a very, very much later stage of that global competition. Because how can I be following the World Cup? Who am I going to follow at the World Cup? My team, my nation's Super Eagles is not there. So is it Ghana, South Africa, or Brazil that I'll be following? There is nothing to look forward to.
10: Congo.
13: Nothing.
10: Congo.

0: 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Until tomorrow, I love you, and it's Vicky Manny signing out.
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0: Oxlade
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1: I done been around the world, I done kissed a lot of girls, so I'm guessing that it's true.

finals only once since 1966. Poor stats have let them down in recent editions, as they have won just one of their last four World Cup openers, drawing two, losing one. The last three of which have produced 15 total goals, five of which came in their only victory therein. That was over another African side, Ghana, in 2022. They won that game 3-2. And for DR Congo, they are gracing the World Cup stage for the first time since 1974, when they competed as Zaire and lost all three games without reply, while conceding 14 goals overall. Theirs is the fourth longest wait between successive appearances at the finals, and was ended by a 1-0 win over Jamaica in an inter-confederation playoff that was back in the month of March. And for coach Sebastian Desabri and his side, they have had a far from a smooth build up to the finals, with a deadly Ebola virus outbreak back home placing travel restrictions on their fan base. And for Desabri, man wants people to see and hear his side, who failed to win either of their warm-up friendlies, neither of which came against a fellow World Cup participant. And of course, with that being said, we are absolutely on the way right there at the Houston Stadium in Texas, United States of America. It's all about Group K opener in this FIFA World Cup of 2026. Portugal taking on the Leopards of DR Congo. You can already make that 2 minutes of football right there. For the Celestial, Portugal playing from left to right, while for DR Congo, they are playing from right to left. While for the Portuguese team, donning their traditional home colors in this encounter, red shirts, red shirt, and of course, red socks as well. While for the Leopards of DR Congo, also their traditional home colors, turquoise blue shirt, turquoise blue shirt, and of course, turquoise blue socks as well. A look at the Gladiators doing battle in this encounter. For Portugal, it's a 4-2-3-1 formation. In between the sticks, we've got Diogo Costa, just number one man right there, who keeps the four. FC Porto right there in Portugal. For the defenders, we've got Jacques Cancelo, who got Araujo, Renato Veiga, not forgetting Nuno Mendes. Yeah, Jacques Cancelo, just number 20. Araujo, just number 4. Renato Veiga, just number 13. Nuno Mendes, just number 25. In front of them, we've got João Neves, just number 15. Vitinha, just number 23. Bernardo Silva, just number 10. Bruno Fernandes, just number 8. Pedro Neto, just number 18. Not forgetting Cristiano Dos Santos Aveiro Ronaldo, the skipper of the team, just number 7. And for the Leopards of DR Congo, it's a 5-3-2 formation. In between the sticks, we've got Lionel Mpasi, just number 1. We've got Masuaku, just number 6. We've got Kapuadi, just number 3. Axel Tuazembe, just number 4. And Chancel Mbemba, just number 22. Aaron Wan-Bissaka, just number 2. And for the midfielders, we've got Kayembe, just number 25. Mutu Sami, just number 8. We've got Mukau, just number 6. And the two prong attackers, Yuan Wisa, just number 20. Not forgetting Cedric Bakambu, just number 17. On the bench for Portugal, we've got Nelson Semedo, Ruben Dias, Diego Dalot, Nunes, Goncalo Ramos, João Félix, Jose Sá. We've got Inacio, Francisco, Trincao, Rafael Lau, Guedes, Ruben Neves, Silva, Acosta, not forgetting Conceição. Over for DR Congo on the bench, we've got Batum Bisika, Mbuku, Sepenga, Bongonda, Kakuta, Kayembe, Elia, Nwasadiki, Shibola, Fayulu, Chansepikel, Mayele, Polo, Banza, not forgetting Kalulu. The coach of Portugal is Roberto Martinez, man is a Spaniard, while the coach of DR Congo is Sebastian Serge Luis Desabri, a man is from France. This is your Champions League Eagle 7 Sports Radio 103.7 FM. It's the ultimate football experience. Live commentary and, of course, analysis with the yesterday Donald Senna, aka Donaldo, the big game player. I shall be your lead commentator for this mouth-watching encounter right there at the Houston Stadium in Texas. Well, the man with the whistle, the referee is Abdurrahman Al-Jassim, manager from Qatar. Assistant referee one is Taleb Al-Mari, also from Qatar. Assistant referee two is Saud Al-Makale from Qatar, while the fourth official is Tom Abongile from South Africa. The video assistant referee, VAR, is Kamis Al-Mari from Qatar as well. Definitely 5 minutes on the clock. And of course, for Portugal, they are still like a ass on fire. Absolutely bottom left corner. That's how you draw the first blow right there for Portugal. They get their...

0: parts of DR Congo. An early goal right there at the Houston, Texas Stadium. What a thumping header. The goalkeeper was absolutely rooted to the spot. It's an early goal for the Seleção. All the hosts and navigators of Portugal. The scoreboard has been altered. João Neves, the UEFA Champions League winner with the Parisian club PSG. It was a beautiful crosser from the left-hand side. And crosser for João Neves. Man was inside the penalty box of the Portuguese. Well, he was actually left all unmarked. He rose highest and of course so connected to that crosser fantastically well. That assist was given by the Chelsea man, Pedro Neto, just number 18. That was a delightful and of course a sumptuous delivery into the penalty box to spot the run of João Neves, who converts. Yes, for the first time in this encounter for Lionel Nzampasi. Maukis for Le Havre right there. French Licon has not been beaten. Yes, for DR Congo. Right about now, they are on the back foot. How well can they bounce back against this Portuguese side? Portugal won. DR Congo nil. Now, ball in the hands of the Congolese from the right-hand side. And the half of the Portuguese. Now, they find a man up front. Talk about Bekambo. Just my 17 man, see Bekambo. Now goes to the right. So, finds Mukau. Mukau. Oh, we're blocked by Nuno Mendes. Still with the Congolese. They switch a play to the left-hand side. Well controlled by Akayembe. Or rather, Masuaku. Still with Masuaku. Masuaku wanted to just whip in across. Well blocked by Jacques Cancelo. Well, he also had the last touch. As such, it will be a throw-in too. De Seleção. Camera pass on the coach of DR Congo. Sebastien Desabri. Throwing taken quickly. Now with the Congolese in their own half. Or rather, in the half of the Portuguese. It's a throw-in. The Portuguese get this one. The Congolese had the last touch. It's a throw-in. To be taken from right-hand side. Taken by Jacques Cancelo. And now to the central defender. Araujo finds his partner centrally in Renato Veiga. Still with the Portuguese. Bruno Fernandes. Goes to the left. Still Fernandes of Manchester United. Ronaldo. Of Fernandes. Ronaldo. Back to Fernandes. A former United player, and of course, a current United player. And now with the goal scorer. Or rather, Vitinha. Still with Vitinha. Too nervous. Back to Vitinha of PSG. Well, for the referee, Abdurrahman Al Jassim. Man is a 38-year-old Qatari referee who has been a registered international FIFA official since 2013. He is widely recognized as one of Asia's most elite and, of course, experienced match officials. He was born on the 14th of October 1987. He's 38 years old. Man received his FIFA badge in 2013. He officiates right there in the Qatar Stars League. That's Liga Qatar. Al Jassim has over two decades of high-level football experience across regional, continental, and global competitions. Recall that a man served as a video match official, VMO, at the 2018 World Cup in Russia. So many dignitaries right there at the Houston, Texas Stadium. CAF for President Dr. Patrice Motsepe, FIFA President Gianni Infantino, all right there, enjoying this beautiful encounter between a European nation and, of course, an African nation. Still talking about the referee. Man progressed to the field to referee multiple games at the 2022 World Cup in Qatar. And is now returning as a veteran for the 2026 World Cup. And now to the Congolese from right hand side. Jan Wissa. Jan Wissa finds his man from the right. Man Wissa in the cross. A well played by Jacques Cancelo. Wissa! Wow! What a strike from edge of the box coming from Jan Wissa. That almost just crept into the back of the net. Jan Wissa, who plays for Newcastle. A man was aiming for the bottom right corner. Struck down with his left foot. Just from way outside of the 18-yard box. Went in between the legs of the goal scorer. Talk about a João Neves. Man, was so lucky. It will be a goal kick too, the Portuguese. Kicked long into the area by the goalkeeper. The attacker will chase down this one. Well controlled, beautifully well. And now finds his nearest man right there, Nuno Mendes. Another Champions League winner. Now to Vitinha, back to Nuno Mendes. Now from one Parisian to another Parisian. But yeah, it's all about doing it for the colors of the national team. And now to Thomas Araujo. Araujo. To Neves. Araujo now finds Renato Veiga, who plays off for Villarreal. Now to the left, Nuno Mendes. Mendes, one of the best wing backs in world football. And now to Araujo. He received the pass off from Renato Veiga. And now to a midfielder to the right hand side, Jao Cancelo. And now to Bernardo Silva, the latest addition to the Los Blancos, to the Los Merengues. A former Manchester City star is now a player at Real Madrid. Bernardo Silva, worth more than gold. An old warhorse. Man is 31 years old. Born on the 10th of August 1994. Still talking about the referee. Yes, he has dished out the first yellow card of this encounter. Goes to Bernardo Silva. For that reckless challenge on the Congolese. For this referee, man is so strict. That was a reckless challenge on Kayembe. Edo Kayembe, who plays for Waterford. Not the neatest of challenges at all coming from Bernardo Silva. Man just went into that challenge recklessly. And of course, his thoughts were up in that sliding tackle. He did not even get the ball at all. Rather, he got the leg off Edo Kayembe. And for the referee, he has now dished out the first yellow card of this encounter. And recall that the referee has already refereed in both the 2019 and the 2023 AFC Asian Cups. Heavily featured in every edition of the AFC Champions League Elite since 2014. He also controlled several AFC Cup matches. So basically, he is an experienced coach in Asia. Recall that notably, he also took charge of the high-profile 2019 FIFA Club World Cup final. That was between Liverpool and of course Flamengo. Obviously, for players on both sides, they need to be careful with their tackling. Because of Ala Jassim, man is highly disciplined and is known to swiftly brandish bookings to retain total match control. And he has already done that in this encounter. Over 99 of his highest profile career matches, he has recorded 369 yellow cards and 12 straight red cards. During the recent 2025-26 club season, his disciplinary metrics spiked significantly, showing 104 yellow cards and, of course, 9 red cards over the course of just 20 domestic and international fixtures. He has already shown a yellow card to Bernardo Silva. Talk about the referee. Corner taken shortly by the Congolese, but that was not well executed. I guess that was a training routine. And now for the Portuguese, they can break free, but well stopping his tracks by Yuan Wissa, who came back to do the last job defensively. And now to the Congolese from the left hand side. A man is busting out of the blocks. Yes, overlapping. And now finds Kayembe, Edo Kayembe. 1v1 versus Bruno Fernandes. Well, what was that coming from Masuako? Not the natives of crosses from Masuako. And now to Nuno Mendes. Yes, finally, assistant referee raises a flag for offside. The Portuguese can heave a huge sigh of relief. A word for Abdurrahman Ibrahim Al-Jassim. This Qatari referee, obviously, a no-nonsense referee. And for the players, they need to be careful. You can already make that a quarter of an hour of football be played right there at the NRG Stadium, currently known as Houston Stadium, for the 2026 FIFA World Cup. It's Group K opener, Portugal 0, or rather Portugal 1, DR Congo 0. Hey, look at the statistics right here. Expected goals for Portugal, 0.05. And of course for DR Congo, 0.05 as well. Shot on target, 1-0. Shot off target, 0-1. Block shot, 0-1. Ball possession, 75% to Portugal, 25% to DR Congo. Corner kicks, 0-1. Offsides, 1 apiece. Fouls, 2-0. Throw-ins, 2-1. Yellow cards, 1-0. Crosses, 1-0. And of course, goal kicks, 1-0. Most important start after a quarter of an hour of football play right there in Houston, Texas. It's a Portugal 1, DR Congo 0. Long goal being scored by the Parisian. Long goal being scored by João Neves. That was as early as the 6th minute. Assist by Pedro Neto, who plays for the world champions of Chelsea.
1: Football isn't what's fear. It's experience. Ultimate football experience.
0: Now ball in the hands of the Portuguese. In the half of the Congolese. Ronaldo finds his teammates. Man busting out of the blocks. Now to Ronaldo. Ronaldo finds his man right there, Pedro Neto. That was a poor touch. He gets it back, Pedro Neto. And of course, the Congolese had the last touch. It's be a throw in too. The Celestial from left hand side to be taken by Nuno Mendes or PSG. Ronaldo smiles. Ronaldo will be looking at doing something remarkable in this encounter. Just after we've seen one of the GOATs produce some magic early as of this morning. Talk about Lionel Andres, Ocochettini, Messi, La Puga, Tomica. Man is now joint top highest goal scorer in the history of the World Cup, 16, alongside Miroslav Klose. He is also the current highest goal scorer in this edition of the World Cup with 3 goals. Quite a number of players are on 2 goals. The likes of Just, the likes of Mbappe, the likes of Haaland, the likes of Fulani Balogun, just to mention Matefio. Can Ronaldo also get to register a goal in this encounter? Definitely only time we tell. 17 minutes. Portugal 1, Congo 0. And now to the Portuguese. Nuno Mendes from the left-hand side. Not so far from the halfway line. And now finds Bruno Fernandes of Manchester United. An ultra pass now finds Nuno Mendes. Beautiful control. Mendes, penalty box. Mendes! A fantastic save by the goalkeeper. Lionel, Umpasu, what a strike! From Bruno Fernandes. A man was aiming for the bottom left corner, but will not show with the goalkeeper. For the Portuguese, they are all over the Congolese like Otten going through butter. That was a fantastic up-through pass to spot the run off Nuno Mendes from Bruno Fernandes. You can call him the assist king. I recall, a man who won almost all the individual awards right there in the Premier League. Talk about Bruno Fernandes. Yes, in the just concluded season, recall, he was voted the best player in the competition after an impressive 28 goal contributions, 8 goals, and of course 21 assists. He won the Premier League EA Sports Player of the Season. He also won the Coca-Cola Golden Playmaker Award, which was won for breaking the all-time Premier League single-season assist record. Man finished with the 21 assists. He also won the FWA Men's Footballer of the Year Award. That's the Footballers Writers Association Men's Footballer of the Year Award, which was awarded by the Football Writers Association for his outstanding overall impact. He also won Premier League Player of the Match Week, which is won weekly. It is a weekly honor. He won it for a record 6 times over the course of the season. And of course, right at Manchester United, recall he also won the Sir Matthew Busby Player of the Year, voted by fans as the club's top player. He's the 5th time winning the award. He also won the Players Player of the Year, voted by his teammates as the standout performer in the squad. He also won the Manchester United Player of the Month for May, voted as the best performing player in the final month of the domestic season. The name is Bruno Fernandes. A man is in this encounter. What a player, what a player, what a baller. And now to Vitinha, or rather João Neves. Neves, and now finds Renato Vega. Vega in the half of the Congolese. Now to Ororo. Ronaldo with the step over. Ronaldo, and now finds Neves. Now back to Renato Vega, the central defender. And now to Vitinha, pulling the strings of Vitinha. And now finds Jesse Malfoma right there. Talk about Thomas Araujo. Back to Renato Vega of Villarreal. Now finds Nuno Mendes from left hand side. They are camping in the half of the Leopards. A true pass. A man will chase down Pedro Neto. Can he get to it? No. A well controlled by Chancellor Mbemba, the skipper of the team. And now to Aaron Wan-Bissaka, former United player. And now to the goalkeeper. Who clears his line? Lionel Mpansi. A ball in the air. Headed by Vega. Now to the Congolese. A well controlled. Ball in the air. Will be chased down by Renato Vega. He will just head that one safely to the goalkeeper who gathers like a baby. Diogo Costa, an underarm serve to find Jacques Cancelo. And Cancelo Barca. And now to Vitinha. Vitinha to the left-hand side. Still with the Celestial. Now they are moving forward. Yes, they are not wasting time at all. They are just moving the ball up forward. Still with the Portuguese. Now Bruno. Still with the Bruno. Now he finds Nuno Mendes from the left in his right position. Mendes gives it back to Bruno. Bruno just urging his players to take shape and, of course, go to their right positions. Back to Bruno. Just one touch between himself and, of course, the goal scorer, João Neves. Now to Vitinha, now to Ronaldo. Ronaldo comes deep. Just one touch between Ronaldo and, of course, Neves. Now to the right hand side. They find Bernardo Silva. Silva now finds Neves. Now to Renato Veiga. 21 minutes on the clock already. For Portugal in their last 5 games. They have won 4 and, of course, have drawn 1. One for DR Congo in their last 5 matches. 2 wins, 2 losses, 1 draw. A record for Portugal, their form guide. In that UEFA World Cup qualifiers, they thumped Armenia 9-1. And, of course, in a friendly against a co-host of the World Cup, it was a goalless draw versus Mexico. Against another co-host of the World Cup, USA, Portugal won that game 2-0. In another friendly, they also beat Chile 2-1. And record, their final friendly was against our own Super Eagles of Nigeria. They won that game 2-1. While for DR Congo, in their last 5 games at the Africa Cup of Nations, record, they lost to Algeria 1-0. They beat Bermuda in a friendly 2-0. And of course, in the World Cup qualification intercontinental playoffs, they beat the Reggae Boys of Jamaica 1-0. In a friendly, it was a goalless draw versus Denmark. And their final friendly was against Chile. They lost that game 2-1. Interestingly, this is the first ever head-to-head between these sides. Portugal's last World Cup campaign ended at the hands of African opponent Morocco, recall. That was at Qatar 2022. Morocco knocked them out 1-0. But they were victorious against Nigeria in their final friendly, which ended 2-1. And for Portugal, they had scored in 10 successive World Cup matches before their quarterfinal loss to Morocco in 2022. And right about now, they have also rattled the back of the net. Interestingly, 9 of Portugal's last 13 games have produced over 2.5 goals. We have already seen 1 goal. Now to Bruno Fernandes. Were intercepted by the Congolese. Still with the Congolese. It's a throw-in. Our first hydration break. 23 minutes on the clock. Group K opener. Right here on Eagle 7 Sports Radio 103.7 FM. Portugal 1, Congo 0.
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0: Yeah, welcome back from that first hydration break. Throwing taken by the Congolese. That was Aaron Wan-Bissaka. Now to Goalstar, the goalkeeper of Portugal. He clears his line long to Chancellor Mbemba, who keeps down in play. And now to Jacques Cancelo. It's a throw-in to Portugal, not so far from the halfway line. 27 minutes on the clock. Now to Thomas Araujo, to his central defender. Renato Vega, Vega to the left. To find Nuno Mendes. Mendes back to Vega. Still with the Vega. Vega pushing forward. Now finds Pedro Neto, who is free from the left-hand side. Neto with a cross into the penalty box. Well defended by the skipper of the team. That was a Chancellor Mbemba. Man taking no chances at all. He plays for Lille, right there in the French Ligue 1. And recall, he converted that final penalty that sent them into the Intercontinental Playoff Final against the Rebels of Jamaica, against Super Eagles of Nigeria. That was a fantastic cross by Pedro Neto. Recall, man provided the first assist. He was also on the score sheet in their last game, which was a friendly against the Super Eagles of Nigeria, another African team. It's yet another corner to Portuguese, taking shortly to find Nuno Mendes from the left. Mendes now to Vitinha. Vitinha now to Bruno. Bruno whips in across into penalty box, headed away by the defender of Congo. Now to Nuno Mendes from the left-hand side. 1v1 situation. He passes to his next man, Vitinha. Vitinha passes the ball once again. Still in the half of the Congolese. Bruno now goes to the right-hand side. From a United player now to a Barca player, Jacques Cancelo. Cancelo back to Vitinha of PSG. Definitely the midfield orchestrator, the midfield engine. Man pulling the strings and, of course, dictating play. And now to Nuno Mendes. Again, a touch nice. Mendes back to Vitinha. One of the best supplying, one of the best play midfielders in world football. Now to right-hand side, Jacques Cancelo. Cancelo looking to cancel his man. Cancelo! Whips in that low cross into the penalty box, but will not meet Ronaldo. He gives a thumbs up. Yeah, that is Ronaldo gives a thumbs up to Jacques Cancelo. Man is playing at a sixth FIFA World Cup. Cristiano Dos Santos Aveiro Ronaldo. Now the camera zooms in on Pepe. That's the former player of Portugal. And of course, a former Real Madrid star as well. Now ball straight to the goalkeeper, Acosta, who gathers calmly. An overarm serve towards the path of Nuno Mendes. Still with the Mendes. Mendes passes the ball to an opponent. Now to the Portuguese. Wow. Wan-Bissaka just keep past Mendes. A beautiful one. Now to Yuan Wissa. Wissa. And now to the man from right-hand side. A man still twisting and turning. Inside penalty box. Now first Yuan Wissa. Yuan Wissa pulls it across. A well clear by Jacques Cancelo. Now back to the Portuguese. They are unable to keep that one. Finally they do. Bernardo Silva with a back heel pass to Bruno. Bruno with a cross of field pass to the left hand side. That was too heavy. Pedro Neto could not control it. You can already make that half an hour of football being played right there at the Houston, Texas Stadium. Portugal 1, DR Congo 0. A look at the statistics. So far, so good. Expected goals 0.05 for both of teams. Shot on target 1 to Portugal, 0 to Congo. Shots off target 0-1. Block shot 0-1. Ball possession 77% to Portugal, 23% to Congo. Corner kicks 0-1. Offsides 1-1. A fouls 2-0. Throw-ins 2-1. Yellow cards 1-0. Crosses 1-0. Goal kicks 1-0. Most important starts are Portugal 1, DR Congo 0. Still a champions dial, Eagles 7 Sports Radio 103.7 FM. It's the ultimate of football experience with yours truly, Donald Senna, aka Donaldo, the big game player.
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0: A word for Jan Wisa, he was so lucky to escape a yellow. For that, a careless challenge on Renato Vega. It's a free kick taken long by the goalkeeper Costa. Looking to find Pedro Neto. Ball bounces. Neto goes down on the turf. The two players now on the turf. Neto, and of course, the Congolese. I guess he actually got an elbow to his throat. Yeah, chancelling Bemba. When both the players are contested for a ball in the air, that's a rad duel. And of course, for the referee, he has another reason to brandish a second yellow in this encounter. And of course, the first to a Portuguese, and the second in total, recall for Bernardo Silva. Man saw the first yellow. And right about now for Abdulrahman Al-Chassim, he has now given a yellow to chancelling Bemba. Who else for chancelling Bemba? When he went for that era duel, he actually missed it. And guess what? The ball bounced, and he knew that for Pedro Neto, man would have been free, and of course, would have also been on his bikes. And of course, he just pulled the jersey of Pedro Neto, hence, he gets yellow carded. Yeah, Chancel Mbemba, just number 22 man right there for the Leopards of DR Congo. That's the captain of the team. Like I said earlier, man plays for Lille. He was born on the 8th of August 1994. He is 31 years old. It will be a free kick too. The also navigators of Portugal, Nuno Mendes, stands over this free kick. Mendes sweeps it across, cleared away by Chancel Mbemba. And now to his teammate from right hand side. A man passes the ball back to Mbemba, who is on the yellow. And now to the central defender in Kapuadi. Kapuadi busting forward. Yes, Steve Kapuadi. Still Kapuadi finally passes the ball. Man takes a strike. Wow! And that was simply audacious. From Edo Kayembe. But we're not showing the goalkeeper. Who gathered calmly. And now to the Portuguese. In their own half. At a working pace. They are not in a haste at all. They are controlling the rhythm of this encounter. They got the game totally under control. Now to Vega. Vega passes to his partner centrally in Thomas Araujo. Araujo now to Vitinha. And now to Bernardo Silva. Silva now goes to the side of Vega centrally. They are now pushing forward. They shift to the left. Mendes back to Vega. It will interest you to know that prior to this goal being considered by the Leopards, 18 of DR Congo's last 22 wins were accompanied by a clean sheet. But unfortunately, they can't keep a clean sheet tonight. Each of the last four goals DR Congo considered came beyond the 50th minute. But today, they considered a goal as early as the 60th minute. Talk about the records being broken. Now ball in the hands of the goalkeeper, now Costa. Wow, Costa just a dilly-dallying, of course. He was almost caught snapping by Jan Wisa. He's also lucky. Wisa did not punish him right there. Now back to the Congolese in the center circle. The man goes to the right. Mbemba. And now finds Mukau. Still with Mukau. Mukau now to Mutusami. Back to Mukau. From the right, Mukau. 1v1 situation. Now finds the skipper, Mbemba. Mbemba goes all the way back. Now they go to the left-hand side. To find still Kapuadi. Kapuadi, just number 3. And now finds Masuaku. Masuaku with a fourth pass. To find Kayembe. Edo Kayembe unable to meet that one. He dispossesses the goal scorer, João Neves. It's a throw-in. Well, Mokau doesn't understand why that throw-in went for the Portuguese. Once again, a replay of that strike by Masuaku. That was so audacious. The camera pans on the beautiful Congolese ladies. Yes, it's all about Makosa. Now to Mendes. To Vega. Vitinha. Araujo pushing forward. Now to Jacques Cancelo from the right. Ronaldo, Cancelo. Araujo. Still Araujo. Neves. Now they switch a play using the length and breadth of the pitch. So much of quality oozing in this Portuguese team. The game is going exactly just how they envisaged. A true pass, but failed to be controlled by Pedro Neto. And Umpasi gathers now to the skipper of the team. Mbemba. Mbemba goes to the right. Wan-Bissaka. Still Wan-Bissaka in the center. Wan-Bissaka now finds Bakambu. Back to Wan-Bissaka. Looking to dribble Bruno. He's a former teammate at United. But he loses the ball. And now back to Vitinha. Vitinha now to Bernardo Silva. Attempt at goal. One to Portugal. Three to Congo. Attempt on target. One apiece. Now to the goal scorer. João Neves. He's brought down once again. This player needs to be careful. Because for this Qatari referee, he's a strict man when it comes to dishing out the cards. And now to Vitinha. Vitinha just playing a free role. They lose the ball. And now Bakambu can counter-attack. Bakambu with a four play to Yanwisa. Yanwisa stopped by Thomas Araujo. And now to Vitinha. Vitinha rolls the ball into the center circle. Just calmly, of course, patiently. They are playing their game. They are not in a haste at all. Taking the game to the Congolese. The Congolese are chasing bodies. They are chasing shadows. They are the ones behind. They are the ones that need more urgency in this game. Now to Nuno Mendes from the left-hand side penalty box. So Nuno Mendes caught his man, Chancellor Mbemba. Mendes wanted to drop that pass too. His next man, but well intercepted. Now to the Portuguese, so finally this ball too. Portugal, and now to Neves. Now first Nuno Mendes, still Mendes from left hand side. Mendes, and now first Neves. Neves to Bruno, back to Neves. And now to Pedro Neto from the left to Neto. Now back to Neves. The goal scorer now to Bruno Fernandes. Fernandes back to Pedro Neto. Yes, and now to João Neves. A beautiful tiki-taka, champion football. To me, to you, by the Portuguese, de Seleção. Just pulling the strings, of course, just controlling this encounter. Fernandes! Man pulls the trigger. We are blocked by Chancellor Mbemba. Now Young Wissa on his bikes. Wissa pass out on the blocks now to the striker right there, Bakambu. Still Bakambu. Now finds his next man right there. Talk about everything, Kayembe. Kayembe the center circle. Still Kayembe. Well, definitely nobody's up front. Kayembe out to slow down the press of the game. And now finds Kapuadi. Kapuadi to left hand side. Now finds Masuaku. Masuaku with the cross of field pass. Headed away by Vega. Now to the Portuguese, Mendes. Now to Bruno Fernandes. Vitinha back to Fernandes. Back to Vitinha. Now back to Bruno. It's also easy for the Portuguese. It's more or less like a cakewalk or a stroll in the garden. For the Congolese, they've got their tail between their legs. They need to be more purposeful. And of course, they also need to be more assertive in this encounter. The Portuguese at a walking pace. Araujo goes to the right. Jacques Cancelo. And now to João Neves. Back to Araujo. But for the Congolese, they are not in a haste to actually recover the ball quickly. Still with the Portuguese from the left-hand side. Vitinha. Now finds Vega. Vega to Araujo. Still with Araujo from the right. Bernardo Silva, still with the Silva, back to Vega. Already 40 minutes on the clock. Yes, most definitely we can now feel your pulse. 0700-2255-1037, 0700-2255-1037. The alternative line 081-27-802-8497, 081-2782-8497. The WhatsApp line for your calls and messages, 0706-728-0732, 0706-728-0732. 40 minutes on the clock right there, Portugal 1, DR Congo nil. Now to Vega, to Vitinha, back to Vega. very good play by the V's, Vitinha and Costa Vega. A Mexican wave by the Portuguese fans at the Houston, Texas Stadium. An up-through pass, a control by Jack Cancelo, but a block by the defender. That was Masuaku. The Aston referee raises a flag for a foul. It's against the Congolese. As such, a free kick. Cancelo pushed down his opponent, Masuaku. All men will now move into the area. As Lionel Mpasi will take this free kick. 4 minutes of regulation time as we await additional time. Still Portugal 1, DR Congo 0. Longo being scored by João Neves as early as the 6 minutes. Assist by Pedro Neto. Now the Congolese lose possession cheaply. They are unable to just keep possession for at least 3 minutes. They are always in a haste to lose the ball to the Portuguese. So much of gulf in quality between both the teams. Definitely for Portugal, one of the favorites to go on to lift this title. UEFA Nations League champions. Now they go all the way back to the goalkeeper once again, Costa. Diogo Costa, who is 26 years of age, born on the 19th of September 1999. He keeps up for FC Porto right there in the Portuguese league as well. Camera focuses on the coach of Portugal, Roberto Martinez Montolio, born on the 13th of July 1973. Man is a Spanish professional football manager and former player who is currently the head coach of the Portugal national team. He was born right there in Balague, Spain. Recall that Martinez played as a defensive midfielder and he began his career at Real Zaragoza, with whom he won the Copa del Rey. He spent a year at a lower league side, Balague, before signing for English third division side Wigan Athletic, becoming part of a small Spanish contingent at the club known as the Three Amigos, alongside Jesus Seba, Isidro Diaz. He was a regular first team player for 6 years, the longest period of time he spent at one club. During his time there, he won the Football League. He won the Football League third division and the Football League trophy. He moved to Scottish side Motherwell, then to Walsall, before joining Swansea City in 2003. He also became club captain and helped the team to win promotion to League One in 2005. He then moved to Chester City in 2006 and was again chosen to be captain. I choose to go to the full line. Hello, good evening. Hello, good evening.
8: This is World Cup season. I'm so happy to be in Abeokuta. I'm listening. I'm following your program. My name is Smile from Miles 7.
0: Welcome, Smile, all the way from Miles 7.
8: I give it to Portugal tonight, this evening. But I can't wait for England to fall. Because they didn't go with my Alexander Arnold, you know. Thank you all the way.
0: Yeah, thank you very much. A Smile all the way from Miles 7. Reaching us right here at Eagle 7. Man is not smiling with Thomas Tuchel, the gaffer of the three lands of England, for not going to the World Cup with the Real Madrid star Trent Alexander-Arnold, even after Tino Livramento was also confirmed out injured. He still did not consider bringing in Trent Alexander-Arnold. Rather, it was a Chelsea star, Trevor Tom Chaloba. Now to this encounter, Portugal the ball, Bernardo Silva, and now first Vitinha. Back to Vitinha. It's already 44 minutes. It's everything Portugal. Jack Cancelo. Bernardo Silva from the right. Silva cuts into the left. They lose the ball cheaply to the goalkeeper. Who will adjust control and cross to Gada Kamli. An underarm save to his nearest man right there. They can counter attack. What can they do with this one? Edo Kayembe passes the ball. Still with the Congolese. A man does a step over. That was Mukau. Mukau now to Mutusami. Mutusami now to Cedric Bakambu. Bakambu now goes to the right to find this next man. Now back to, well, the Congolese took a strike, but he just struck the body of his own teammate. A man was at the wrong place at the wrong time. we shall have for 4 minutes of additional time. Plus of 4 minutes is all we've got. Once again, a replay of that a defensive action by Capuadi on Jacques Cancelo. The referee doesn't deem that one fit for a yellow card offense. Back to the Portuguese. A Vega with a cross of field pass. Headed away. Not to be controlled by Pedro Neto. Another throw-in to Congo. They need to find something out of this game. Something positive, something meaningful, something productive. Move to Samuel with the last touch. Another throw into Portugal. Nuno Mendes is saddled with the responsibility of taking this throw-in. He takes that one quickly to Vega of Villarreal, the yellow submarine. Now finds a Vitinha. Vitinha goes to the left to find his fellow Parisian in Mendes. Mendes back to his teammates at club level and of course at national level as well. Back to Vega. Now Vega to his own partner centrally in Thomas Araujo. Now finds Jacques Cancelo. Back to Vega. Or rather, Araujo. And now to Vega. They are pushed back by the Congolese. Vitinha. Mendes. Still with the Vitinha. Another cross of it pass to Vega. Now to Ronaldo, who comes deep to receive the ball. Man is yet to assert his presence and dominance in this game. Talk about Cristiano dos Santos Aveiro Ronaldo. Man has been so isolated. Hence, he had to come deep to receive the ball. And now ball in the right-hand side. And now to Bernardo Silva. Stopped in the tracks. Right there by the defender. He did a yeoman's job. And now to Cedric Bakambu. Bakambu now to the left-hand side. They are now busting out the blocks. Edo Kayembe. Kayembe now first. Motosami! Wow! What a strike by Motosami! That was Samuel Motosami, who plays for Atromitos. What a strike from outside of the Etihad box. That was a beautiful coiler. Yes, for Bernardo Silva. He received the ball from right-hand side. And of course, he was dispossessed of the ball by Masuako. It was a fantastic counter-attack. And of course, for Motosami, he just put the trigger. But it was blocked by Vitinha. It will be a corner to the left pass of DR Congo from left-hand side. A 45 plus 3 already. Can they convert this one into a goal? Only time we tell. And now Kayembe, or rather Masuako, whistle in the corner, head of the way. Still in the penalty box of the Portuguese. And now they are outside. Mbemba, side nets. Yet another corner to Congo. Now from the right. Man is down on the top. The captain clinging to his right foot. He's a shin. The referee will go attend to him. Oops. He was marked by Bruno, but Bruno not responsible for that challenge on him. He actually fell awkwardly. I guess he'll be fine. Yes, he's back on his feet. He's a leopard. Like it's been said, a leopard can never change his spot. Chancellor Mbemba. Man wants to take chances in this encounter. It's a corner. 45 plus of 4 already. I guess this corner will be the last kick of this encounter. That is halftime. Mbemba is back on his feet. Though limping, but he'll be fine. Now corner to be taken from right-hand side. Can they get the equalizer? Just on the stroke of half-time. Only time we tell. Ronaldo in the penalty box alongside his own Warriors. Masuako will take this corner. The name is Arthur Masuako, who plays for RC Lyon in the French Ligue 1. It's a short one. Definitely training routine. Now back to Masuako from the right. Masuako delivers the cross. Yo, whistle! Top right corner! Goal for Congo! Goal for Africa! Yes, they do the Makossa! They do the Makossa! They do the Makossa! It's your whistle! Portugal 1, Congo 1! That's how you get your first goal at the World Cup! What a header! It has been said for goalkeepers! They find it so difficult to defend headers. That was a trademark corner. Yes, a well-weighted corner. Like I said earlier, a training routine. It was a taken shot by Masuaku to his teammate, then back to Masuaku. Masuaku delivered a fantastic cross, and for Yanwisa, he rose highest to connect to that header. It's a BDU goalkeeper, Diego Costa, top right corner. Yes, they said it's out. They have now conceded. A repeat of that strike from the edge of the box, Yanwisa. The man who plays for Newcastle United, yes, the Magpie. It's in Portugal like meat pie. Portugal 1, Congo 1. Let's go, Africa. The fans are celebrate. They jubilate. The players are dancing union. I guess that will be it for halftime. What a goal, what a goal, what a goal. It's currently jubilation right there in Kinshasa. Yes, the fat lady sings for halftime. The Qatari referee Abdurrahman Ibrahim Al Jassim blows his whistle for halftime. Who wants an encounter right there in Group K? The opening goal was scored by João Neves in the 6th minute, assisted by Pedro Neto. And of course, just on the stroke of halftime, 45 plus of 5th minute, Yanwisa converted to draw level for the Leopards of the Congo, assisted by Masuaku. Halftime right there at the Houston, Texas Stadium. It's a Portugal 1, Congo 1.

0: Yeah, a look at the statistics after halftime. Expected goals, 0.07 to Portugal, 0.49 to Congo. Shot on target, 1 to Portugal, 2 to Congo. Shot off target, 0 to Portugal, 1 to DR Congo. Block shot, 1 to Portugal, 3 to DR Congo. Ball possession, 80% to Portugal, 20% to DR Congo. Corner kicks, 1-3. Offset, 1-1. Fouls, 3-5. Throw-ins, 8-5. Yellow cards, 1 apiece. Crosses, 2-1. And of course, goalkeeper saves 1-0. Goal kicks 1-2. Most important start after halftime. It's a Portugal 1, DR Congo 1. Hello, good evening.
1: Good evening, BGP.
0: Yeah, good evening, Big Sports fan. Welcome the first man.
1: Yes, sir. God bless you for your wonderful commentary and lovely say. Friend JB Rafi, man. God bless you. The noise has spread up the title. God bless you, man. Good job. Good to you, man. You know, DR Congo, they are doing well currently, you know. That's a good one for them, you know. Africa, rise and want support your home. Yeah, support your home, man. We don't know the flag is clear. They're going to support Africa. Africa to the world. DR Congo to the world. Good job. Ooh. Fire. God bless.
0: Yeah, thank you very much, the first man. Yes, right about now, we can get your halftime thoughts, your halftime opinions, and cost to contributions. Hello, good evening. Welcome to the broadcast. Hello, good evening.
2: Good evening, Bernardo.
0: Yeah, good evening. Welcome to the show.
2: Yeah, this is Emmanuel Carnival.
0: Welcome, Emmanuel.
2: Yeah, I like what they are doing. I like what they do. Whenever they get the ball, they will try to go on a counter. And I like the way they are approaching the game. Wonderful goal by Kama and Yawenta. I wish they are going to win 3-1. DR Congo 3, Portugal 1, Up Africa.
0: Yeah, thank you.

0: block. And of course, being defensive. And then when they get the ball, they hit the Portuguese on a swift counter-attack. For him, he sees DR Congo beating Portugal 3-1. Are you cut from the same cloth as Emmanuel, all the way from E4? 0700-2255-1037. 0700-2255-1037. The other line, 0821-2780-28497. 0821-2782-8497. 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Hello, good evening.
1: Donaldo, good evening.
0: Good evening.
1: This is Paul Albert, calling from Papa.
0: Welcome, Agapolo.
1: Yeah, Donaldo, you say, I just put in now. You understand? That goal just enter. I don't change my mind. I'm changing my vote. I vote for DR Congo. You understand? Immediately, I do not. He shall go. So I don't change my mind. DR Congo 3, Portugal 1. Thank you very much.
0: All right, cool. Thank you very much. Your sins are forgiven. Go and see no more. On the front page, Breakfast Sports Show, Darren Zanga, a man actually who was rooting for the host in Navegadores of Portugal. He said, as soon as he tuned in to Eagle 7 Sports Radio, all he heard was Yuan Wisa. Go for Congo. And of course, go for Africa from Donaldo. And now let's go back to the phone line. Hello, good evening.
1: Hello, good evening.
0: Welcome to the show.
1: Yeah, well done. Good job. Well done.
0: Thank you.
1: This game, I don't think that we go to the do anything in second half. Yeah, I don't think they do anything in second half. Because all the strength, they only have a first half. And they Portugal, they will use the stop. Same game in second half.
0: Okay, what's the name are we calling from?
1: Yeah, Wasio calling from Wada.
0: All right, cool. Thank you very much, Wasio. A man says he doesn't see DR Congo doing anything in the second 45. Therefore, Portugal, they will actually effect their own substitutions in the second 45. And of course, that will change the dynamics of the game. According to Wasio, all the way from Wada. And of course, the WhatsApp portal is 0706728-0732, 0706728-0732. Yeah, going to the WhatsApp portal, this message reads, good evening, I am Yomi Samson from Abata, Ajangbohun, Obantoko, in Abeokuta. DR Congo will not lose this match. See, Ronaldo should forget Atrico. I dare with you.

Yeah, in case you missed it, early hours of this morning, right there in Group J, for Argentina, they jumped over Algeria, 3-0. And of course, in Group J as well, for Austria, they also beat Jordan, 3-1. Yes, for Lionel Andres, Cochetini Messi, La Puga Atomica, the greatest of all time, man bagged the hat-trick against Algeria. Currently, he is the highest goal scorer in this edition of the Mundial. And of course, the joint top goal scorer in the history of the World Cup on 16 goals alongside Miroslav Klose of Germany. Yeah, time check right about now, exactly 7 p.m. right on Eagle 7. Still the 17th day in the 6th month of the year, 2026. Ultimate football experience, a live commentary and analysis with the Australian Donald Cena, aka Donaldo, the big employer. Yes, we shall go for a short commercial break. And when I come back, it will be everything. Second 45. Don't even move a muscle. This is Africa.

They are about to fight with their heads like chickens. Nelson Semedo separates them. The tension is so palpable. It's a football. One girl without violence. Yes! The fat lady sings. The Qatari referee, Abdurrahman Al-Jassim, blows his whistle for full time. Right there at the Houston Stadium in Texas. What a pulsating encounter, what a cracker. Away for Portugal, they got their first goal courtesy Jean Neves. As early as the 6 minutes, Pedro Neto provided the assist. And for Yawisa, he got equalizer in the 45th plus the 5th minute. Masuaku with the assist. And of course, that's how it ends in this Group K opener after full time. Match day 1, Portugal 1, Congo DR 1.

Yeah, it's a full time. Look at the statistics after full time. Portugal 1, DR Congo 1. Shot on target 1 to Portugal, 2 to DR Congo. Shot off on target 4 to Portugal, 3 to DR Congo. Block shot 2 to Portugal, 3 to DR Congo. Ball possession 75% to Portugal, 25 to DR Congo. Corner kicks 5-4. Offsides 3-2. Fouls 9-10. Throw ins 16-15. Yellow cards 3-1. Crosses 6-1. And of course, goalkeeper saves 1-2 Portugal, 0-2 Congo. Goal kicks 5-8. Most important start after full time, it's a Portugal 1, DR Congo 1. And of course, a look at the opening results for the African nations are so far so good. A record for Morocco, they played at a 1-0 draw versus Brazil. For Ivory Coast, the Elephants, they had the better off. Latrie of Ecuador 1-0. Recall the Pharaohs of Egypt. They also played at a 1-0 draw versus Belgium. The Blue Sharks of Cape Verde. They also held Spain to a goalless draw. And for the honor field winners of the 35th edition of the Africa Cup of Nations, Senegal, the Teranga Lions, they were held by the label of France 1-3.